0: It's been a long 2.5 years.
1: We can now start to begin the next process for everybody. Probably learning that this has happened, it's done. We now have to begin the process of knowing that Molly isn't here anymore.
0: Australia's peak housing groups are urging the federal government to reverse its newly passed housing tax reforms. Independent modelling claims Labor's budget reforms will reduce the number of new homes built. Master Builders Chief Executive Danita Warne says the measures are worsening the housing crisis.
2: The restriction on self-managed super funds to no longer borrow to invest in residential housing. We're now seeing rents increase $10 per week. We need to be turbocharging investment in housing as opposed to restricting it.
0: Australians living with a type of motor neurone disease will soon have access to a cheaper treatment. Qalsody helps slow the progression of the disease and maintains muscle function. The injection will be available for about 70 patients a year. Federal Health Minister Mark Butler says it will be listed on the PBS from October.
3: But without the PBS listing, it would cost patients about $28,000 every single script. It will now, from the 1st of October, be available at the just PBS price of $25.
0: This is Air National News. In NRL, the Cowboys insist they won't carry any scars into today's do-or-die clash with the Sharks. Critics have been quick to highlight North Queensland's defensive frailties after twice conceding 50 points this season. However, coach Todd Payton says anything can happen in the finals.
4: This is a new competition. Yeah, we've had some up-and-down moments throughout the season. I think there's probably two or three teams within the competition that haven't had those. So we're not our own. We know our best footy's good enough and we're here to play well.
0: Bears recruit Gamet Chibasaki has received a hero's welcome in Perth. The 2025 Broncos Premiership winner says he's ready to deliver immediate success for the new NRL franchise and repay coach Mal Meninga for his show of faith.
5: What excites me is like it's being part of the being an underdog. I think me and my career have been ups and downs and people in the media talking about the Bears and the roster and stuff like that, and I'm pretty keen to show people wrong and build this club up.
0: The Crows are out to dethrone the Lions at the Gabba tonight. Forward Zach Taylor comes in while Isaac Cumming has been dropped. Crows coach Matthew Nix is confident they have what it takes despite losing their last game against the Brisbane team.
6: We played them during the year up there, so we go up to the same venue. This one's a night game. That was during the day. We took up a pretty young side into that one. But we're taking a different side with us this time round, and we've probably got a little bit of momentum, a little bit more than we did at that point.
0: Australian Independent Radio News.
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8: Good morning, making news on Pulse. 19 new social housing units could be built in central Devonport under plans now open for public feedback. Labor is demanding the state government reveal how many jobs will be cut at the Tasmanian Museum and Art Gallery, saying they are hiding the true scale of the cuts, while the government says it has been clear it intends to right-size the public service. And Tasmanian mainstay beer Cascade Draft is getting a mid-strength option, with a new 3.5% beer now available on tap across the state. 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
10: And welcome back to the second hour of the morning program with yours truly, Mike, here on this beautiful Saturday morning. And 21 degrees in Launceston today and mostly sunny. For tomorrow, 5 to 20 and partly cloudy. The UV index is 5, which is started about half an hour ago and goes right through until 2:30 this afternoon. So if you're out and about around Launceston area, just be very, very careful around the north. In Hobart today, 19 degrees and sunny. Burnie today, 17 and mostly sunny, and 16 and mostly sunny in Devonport. Right, a couple of little things to go through before we get back into the music. And I hope you're enjoying this as much as I have. And a fantastic little chat to David there from the Avondale Railway. Right, Clifford Craig. Now, this is a bit late telling you about this, but you've still got a couple of hours you can get down there. And in fact, you've still got 4 hours. Clifford Craig Foundation and the Men's Shed Kings Meadows Community garage sale. Now, it's at 133 Nunnamina Avenue in Kings Meadows. It's on from today. It started at 8 o'clock, which I did realise when I was doing it, I forgot. So it's right on through to 2, so you still got 3 or 4 hours to go down there and enjoy it. There's all sorts of trash and treasure, bric-a-brac and books and so much, so much more. Oh, the 19th, that's next Saturday, isn't it? Oh, Michael, you've got no idea how many what date it is. Don't worry about it. Don't rush. You've got till next week. 8 o'clock till 2 p.m. on Saturday, the 19th of September, down at Nunnamina Avenue in Kings Meadows. Yes, sorry about that, ladies and gentlemen, boys and girls. But there is one today at Lilydale, which starts at 8 o'clock and goes right through till 2. It's Spring into Nature. They've got flowers, beautiful plants, and Lidale Land Care, lion sausages. Oh, I've never had a lion sausage, have you? Oh, and there's so much more. They've got wildlife exhibits and stuff like that. So that's down at the markets at Lilydale. And it started at 10 o'clock this morning, but it's just starting now. And it's until 2 o'clock this afternoon. That date is right. It is the 13th of September, which is tomorrow. Michael, I definitely got to finish that cup of coffee I've got that I've got standing here. Yeah, it's tomorrow, not today. Oh, dear. I tell you what, live radio, you can't beat it, can you, folks? You really can't beat it.
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0: Harry Styles with Sign of the Times. And before that, it was KT Tunsell with Suddenly I See. Good morning to you all. It's 17 minutes past 10, right here at Way FM on 105.3 and live streaming. And yeah, thank you very much. And I tell you, what you hear is what you see. If you see me in the street, I'll be exactly the same as what I am on there. I'm no different. I'm sorry, I can't help that. That's my nature. Okay, 67243065 is the number if you want to get in touch with me, as long as it's nice, of course. But then 6724 or any information I've been giving you over the radio the last hour or so, 67243065, and I can give you the information which I've got just by my side here. Anything you want to do regarding what's happening around Launceston and markets and stuff like that. So don't be afraid to. We've got some great music coming up. We've got Matthew West coming up shortly. Low in My Name Is Westlife, James Arthur, Switchfoot, Savage Gardener, had a lovely interview with Darren Hayes from Savage Gardener on the television the other night. What amazing man he is, actually. Very, very amazing, and very sentimental man as well. Very, very nice chappy.
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James Arthur there with Say You Won't Let Go, and before that it was Matthew West with Hello My Name Is Mike. Good morning. Excuse me. Coming up shortly is a beautiful song from Westlife. This has been recorded by so many singers in so many different ways. It's been number one in nearly all the artists that have performed this song of all made it into a number one song. Brilliant song. I heard it years ago with Russell Watson and then with Josh Groban, and of course the one I'm playing is going to be from Westlife. But first of all, I've got to tell you, if you need to walk in, Boots and All, yes, Boots and All have got a thing going on next week at St. Valentine's Peak. Conical Peak with expensive views over the northwest coast. It is a medium, so it's not too bad. And Darren Wonder is the person to contact. His number is 0438 557 046. If you like a bit of hiking, a bit of walking, give him a call. It's Darren Wonder on 0438 557 046, or you can give me a call if you didn't get the phone number, and I'll give it to you over the phone and just give you a few details. Okay, that's September the 19th. That's at the St. Valentine's Peak. Sounds very interesting. And happy birthday, by the way, to Colin Lee, Kevin, Kitty and Kay. And this is a beautiful song from Westlife called You Raise Me Up.

0: time ago, I was driving along Margaret Street, and it was the John Law's show which I had on, and all of a sudden this song came up, and it was all to do with the kids that are going through their exam term, and it was. And then I just couldn't, you know, get away from it. It's a beautiful song. You Raise Me Up, there from Westlife. Okay, coming up, we've got Switchfoot, we've got Savage Garden, we've got Star Sailor, and we've got Super Chick in the next 20 minutes or so. But right now, it's Camp Want with an update of Christian music.
1: 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Woo!

0: Think back to the tracks that have completely dominated your car radio over the last 15 years. Songs like Write Your Story, the cheerful rhythm of This Is The Stuff or It's Your Life. And of course, that massive, unmistakable anthem that reminded all of us it's okay to be free to be me. Those songs are woven into the very fabric of Australian Christian radio. The voice behind all of them belongs to Francesca Battistelli, an American artist who has clocked up over 2 billion career streams. After stepping away for a well-deserved family hiatus, she's finally back on the airwaves. And she's returned with a magnificent new track backed by a soaring full choir called He Will. It sits at a beautiful, soulful 76 beats a minute, perfect for those quiet moments in the afternoon or evening when you just need to breathe. But beyond the production, the real heart of this song is the message. Francesca recently shared exactly what this track means to her personally, and I wanted you to hear it directly in her own words.
1: He Will, to me, is really a song about walking by faith. I think that when we are going through situations that are difficult, it can be so hard to see how God is going to bring any sort of resolution or where even He is in the midst of that. But for me, this song is such an encouragement. It's such a faith builder. I can remember God's faithfulness in times past, and that reminds me of who He really is and that He's not left me and He's not forsaken me. And so when I sing this song, it's like declaring the truth of who I know God to be. And so I pray that this song would be an encouragement to you as well, that no matter what you're walking through, you know that even if you don't understand how it's going to turn out, you know the God who will.
0: Beautiful reminder that even when we don't know the future, we know the one who does. The voice you've loved for years is back with the anthem we need right now. Look out for He Will on your local Christian station next week. I'm Cam, and that's your TCM update.
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0: shadows. Switchfoot there with Native Tongue. Coming up, we've got a couple of words from sponsors. But before we get there, a young lady having a birthday today, actually born in 1957. She's from royal blood. She's from the family of the Earl of Dudley. Her name is Rachel Ward. And when I say she's married to you-know-who, Brian Brown, and yeah, they've been happily married now since 1983. She's having her birthday today. Yes, 68 years old, and not looking a day older. But no, she's a marvellous lady. She actually got her fame from the Thornbirds, the American miniseries there that was on in America. She won 3 Golden Globe Awards for that. And she was marvellous in that. And she went up to do directing and filmmaking. And now she works on the farm. They've got a big farm they have. And she loves running around with the cows and the horses and things like that. So happy birthday to you, Rachel. You've been a fabulous actress since you came to be with the Thornbirds back in 1983. So that's, yes, Australian English lady, Rachel Ward, having a birthday today.
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0: Star Sailor there with Four to the Floor, and Savage Garden with a beautiful song, well, nice heavy dancing song, Crash and Burn. You're listening to Mike here on Way FM, and coming up after these few words from the station, we've got Adele with Set Fire to the Rain.
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Yeah, Adele, there we set fire to the rain. It's coming up to 11 o'clock and news time. Take us up to there. This is a great song from a group called Youth Group with the song called Forever Young. It's 20 years old. 2006.

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6: Hello, I'm Kim Cartwright. There are calls for an appeal against the jail sentence given to a man who murdered a New South Wales childcare worker. Jamel Wells reports.
7: Daniel Billings has been jailed for up to 28 years after fatally stabbing his ex-partner Molly Ticehurst while on bail for domestic violence offences. A judge discounted the sentence from 35 years due to his guilty plea. Independent State MP Phil Donato says the sentence won't deter others.
8: What's the point of having life sentences if the courts don't impose them?
7: Mr. Donato, a former prosecutor, says the DPP should appeal against the sentence. Jamel Wells reporting.
6: Ausgrid is being accused of putting profits before people after a pay rise for executives. Unions are questioning the 30% increase as staff raise safety concerns. The Electrical Trade Union's Tara Coote says the New South Wales government should intervene.
9: Ausgrid management keep choosing profits over safety, and they keep making money off the workers' safety, but also the public safety.
6: A split has emerged within One Nation over the party's treatment of Liberal MP Andrew Hastie. The former elite soldier is demanding the party remove a cartoon on its social media channels that labels him a traitor. One Nation leader Pauline Hanson is refusing to budge. However, high-profile One Nation recruit Barnaby Joyce has told News 24 he's sorry if Mr. Hastie is offended.
10: I apologise. It's nothing to do with me, but I apologise. And obviously, I don't believe Mr. Hastie's a traitor. Of course, that's an absurdity. He's not.
11: Should One Nation remove the cartoon?
10: That's beyond my pay grade, that, isn't it? I don't speak for...
6: Hello, I'm Kim Cartwright. There are calls for an appeal against the jail sentence given to a man who murdered a New South Wales childcare worker. Jamel Wells reports.
7: Daniel Billings has been jailed for up to 28 years after fatally stabbing his ex-partner Molly Ticehurst while on bail for domestic violence offences. A judge discounted the sentence from 35 years due to his guilty plea. Independent State MP Phil Donato says the sentence won't deter others.
8: What's the point of having life sentences if the courts don't impose them?
7: Mr. Donato, a former prosecutor, says the DPP should appeal against the sentence. Jamel Wells reporting.
6: Ausgrid is being accused of putting profits before people after a pay rise for executives. Unions are questioning the 30% increase as staff raise safety concerns. The Electrical Trade Union's Tara Coote says the New South Wales government should intervene.
9: Ausgrid management keep choosing profits over safety, and they keep making money off the workers' safety, but also the public safety.
6: A split has emerged within One Nation over the party's treatment of Liberal MP Andrew Hastie. The former elite soldier is demanding the party remove a cartoon on its social media channels that labels him a traitor. One Nation leader Pauline Hanson is refusing to budge. However, high-profile One Nation recruit Barnaby Joyce has told News 24 he's sorry if Mr. Hastie is offended.
10: I apologise. It's nothing to do with me, but I apologise. And obviously, I don't believe Mr. Hastie's a traitor. Of course, that's an absurdity. He's not.
11: Should One Nation remove the cartoon?
10: That's beyond my pay grade, that, isn't it? I don't speak for Pauline, and that's a question for her.
6: Australia's domestic spy agency has disrupted more than a dozen activities which could have led to terror attacks since the Bondi massacre in December last year. ASIO boss Mike Burgess telling the Mitchell Unlimited podcast they've stopped some concerning behaviour before it could escalate.
12: Since Bondi, my agency and the police have prevented, so things not actively in plan, but activities of individuals that could have led to an attack, 16 of those events have been stopped by the police and security service since Bondi. If they left unchecked, they could have left to a terrorist attack, which would have been in some shape or form that would have resulted in the harm or loss of life.
6: The WA government has granted police the power to beef up security around Australia's largest land-based defence expo happening in Perth next month. Bianca Carbone with more.
13: More than 10,000 people are expected to visit the Perth Convention and Exhibition Centre for the Land Forces event in early October. A bill passed in Parliament overnight allows an exclusion zone to be set up around the Defence Expo for 10 days. Police can ban people from the area, including rough sleepers, and confiscate several items, including speakers, microphones and weapons. There will be a designated area for protests. Anti-war protesters rioted outside the expo in Melbourne 2 years ago, injuring dozens of people. WA's Deputy Premier Rita Saffiotti says the new legislation will protect people's well-being.
14: This is about supporting community safety and making sure that the event can run smoothly.
6: This is AIR National News. In NRL, the Newcastle Knights have ended the South Sydney Rabbitohs season with a 2010 win. Knights 5-8, Fletcher Sharp says it's proof they can never be underestimated.
15: It's an unreal feeling, the song going around the stadium now. We spoke about it all week, we're written off by everyone, but troops out, but that's been us the whole year. Next man up mentality, we're confident in our footy.
6: Meanwhile, in NRLW, the Raiders defeated West's Tigers 22-10 in Sydney. The Dockers have bounced back to defeat the Cats in their AFL semi-final encounter. Julian Marcus reports.
16: It was a semi-final full of swings and roundabouts as the Dockers raced out to a 31-point lead before Geelong reeled them back in the third quarter. But as Wolfie time rang around Optus Stadium, it was the minor premiers who punched their ticket into the final four, with Fremantle winning by 14 points over Geelong to book a preliminary final place against the Sydney Swans next week.
6: In AFLW, Dockers midfielder Meg Kaufman says the team are tracking well as the halfway point of their season looms. Fremantle have won two of their four games to start their campaign in what's a 12-round season. Kaufman will celebrate her 50th game for the club against Essendon and says they're playing good footy but can still improve.
17: I think we're getting better and better each game and starting to really show the kind of footy that we've worked really hard on in the pre-season, and so want to keep building and get that four-quarter effort definitely after last week and show, yeah, what we're really about.
6: Australian Independent Radio News.
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19: Good morning, making news on Pulse. Grand Designs host Kevin McLeod and Tim Ross will perform a live architecture show at Hobart College Theatre in November. Tasmania recorded 10 drowning deaths over the past year, a 25% increase on the state's 10-year average. And Tasmanian mainstay beer Cascade Draft is getting a mid-strength option, with the new 3.5% beer now available on tap across the state. 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
20: And thank you so much for the news team, our local news team and, of course, national news team. And did anybody watch that game yesterday in the morning? That NFL game, the American football, the 49ers, yeah. Yeah, that'd win. Yeah, I've seen a bit of it. 100,020 odd people were there. There was about four short of a full house. And, yeah, It's unbelievable how long he takes as well, isn't it? We thought Ozzy Rawls was a long time, but all the timeouts and that, it's amazing. Started at about 10 o'clock, I think, and it went right through till about 1 o'clock or half past 1 in the afternoon, or even later. But it was a massive, massive turnout and a massive promotion for Australia, and especially for Melbourne. And by the way, all those people that had sickies, I hope you weren't spotted on the television when it was being played. Otherwise, you'll be in trouble. Yes, can you believe on a Friday morning, 100,000 people over are watching an NFL match at Melbourne at the MCG on a Friday morning. Unbelievable. Okay. Everything's unbelievable. I'm unbelievable. Everybody's unbelievable. Launceston today, Saturday, it's 21 degrees and mostly sunny. For tomorrow, Sunday, 5 to 20 and partly cloudy. For today in Hobart, 19 and sunny. For Burnie, 17 and mostly sunny. And mostly sunny in Devonport and 16 degrees. And currently, it's 12 degrees here in Launceston and surrounding areas. And don't forget the UV index today is 5, which is moderate, and it finishes at 2:30 this afternoon. So if you're out and about with the kids, make sure they are protected from that sun that comes through the clouds, and just make sure that everything's okay. Coming up after this, a few words from the station, again, to help us get through. It's going to be Megan Trainor with No Excuses. But talking about No Excuses, you can get in touch with us any way you like. yadmin@yfm.org.au Monday to Friday, and even leave an email in the weekend as well. 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And otherwise, you can get through, just link to the yfm.org.au or the, so there's that many ways you can get in touch with us, and of course on our Facebook. So there we go. Yeah, and if you're interested in helping out here at YFM, and don't be shy, come down and enjoy it, or come up to enjoy it, because you're coming up to Allen, up the hill. Okay, coming up shortly, as I say, it's going to be Megan Trainor, and then we got Demi Lovato. I haven't heard for quite a while with Demi, but right now it's a couple of sponsors.
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1: We went to the Batu Caves in Malaysia, and it was the first time my daughter had seen a monkey. She was feeding them bananas and laughing and enjoying life and having the best moment. But every monkey group has an idiot, and the idiot monkey came up and mauled her for her bananas and scratched her and bit her on the arm and left her distraught and crying. I wanted to kick the thing, but she bounced back pretty quickly, actually. Within a few minutes, she was laughing again and having a grand old time. It made me realize I spend way too much time letting the idiot monkey affect me. Whether it be the negative person or the gaslighting narcissist or somebody else who seems determined to ruin your day. Ultimately, our happiness shouldn't hinge on anyone else's behavior. If the idiot monkey is ruining your day, go find some monkeys that are a lot more fun to be around.
0: For more candid conversations on faith and mental well-being, check out sunburntsouls.com.

0: Demi Lovato there with Skyscraper, and before that Meghan Trainor with a song called No Excuses. And it's 20 minutes past 11. Yes, oh, I must tell you, I look up things that have happened, especially about Tasmania. And we all know Gordon Ramsay, the world famous chef, who's a very naughty man at times, isn't he? He named one of his favourite food destinations Tasmania. He was absolutely blown away by its world-class produce, seafood and whiskey. And he had most amazing time, and he said he won some of the best restaurants in the world when he was over here doing a tour of Tassie. So there we go. And, oh, I must tell you about this. This is a little story. A lobster, he was lobster diving, and he's seen this shark getting close to him. And I reckon it was between 12 and 14 foot long. It was great white, as he thought it was. But he'd been told later when he got out to the water, it was just a juvenile. I wonder how he felt in the waters of Tasmania.
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It's 11:30 here at YFM on 105.3 and 98.1 live streaming around the world, and plus also on your Plus ad. Now, we just heard there back to back with Nathan Plumridge, Jesus in the Shoes, and Avicii, which just finished singing Hey Brother from 2013. Good morning to you all, and welcome to, yes, welcome to Y. And it's weather, must tell you the weather, because it's still gorgeous out there. Getting a bit warmer, it's about 12 degrees at the moment right here in the city and around Launceston area and up at Trevallon. It's 21 degrees and mostly sunny, and for tomorrow we're expecting a partly cloudy day, but not too bad, 5 to 20 degrees. You're listening to Mike here, as I say, on this Saturday morning, this beautiful Saturday morning. 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

Katy Perry there, we roar. And before that, Article 1 with The One I'm Fighting For from 2010. It's 18 minutes to midday. And I'll be getting out of here and going home, and I'll think, what have we got today? Fish and chips. We've fish and chips today when I get home for lunch. My wife makes the fish and chips. Actually, she buys them in a box from the supermarket. Oh, dear. I shouldn't have said that, because if she's listening, I'm in big trouble when I get home. And coming up shortly, it's a song called Alive with Demi M, who, of course, is well known around. She won so many awards over the last few years. She's been entertaining. But first of all, I must tell you something's happening in about 3 weeks' time. On October the 3rd, actually, 6:30 in the morning at Studio 20 in Vermeer. Now, it is a chargeable event, which is $15 per person, but I'll tell you why shortly. It includes a night of fun night of trivia, drink and arrival on ticket for lucky door prize. It's to celebrate Remember Fight Back, Relay for Life and Cancer Council and the Groovers. It's a very important thing. All money goes to the Cancer Council. Cancer Council, that's it, I can never say that. Although, yeah, and prizes to be won, as I say, are raffles and more, supporting Relay for Life, the Groovers. All money goes to Cancer Council. 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That's 0409 154 954. Now, the tables of eight are preferred if possible. Also, or you can get to them on their email, which is Fenton, F-E-N-T-O-N, .family@bigpond.com. If you missed the information, don't be afraid to give me a call here on 67243065. Very important event, and I'll give you all the details over the phone. Or I'll let you know again next week when I'm on air regarding the trivia out at Studio 20 in Invermay. I'm not sure where Studio 20 is, but you can find out by ringing Sue. Okay, Demi M is coming up with Alive. Isn't it great to be alive?

0: Tammy M there with Live, yeah, from 2013. Coming up shortly after these words from the station, we've got the Australian Idol winner from 2006, who's very, very popular here in Tasmania. Travels over to Tasmania at least once or twice a year. I'm talking about Damien Leaf with his first ever CD, and that was in the Australian charts, A Night of My Life. But right now it's time to have a look what's happening around the our sponsors area.
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0: 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Start again. It must be time for me to go home. I'm just looking outside at this. Oh, the daffodils and all that. Oh, the white daffodils with the little orange in the middle. What are they called? They're not called daffodils, are they? Called something else. Or they're called white daffodils. Anyway, it's, I'll do it again. wayadmin@wayfm.org.au. And give us a call because, yeah, I know we get a lot of feedback from sponsors of people that do, you know, that do actually listen to City Park. WayFM. Oh, no. I'm thinking again about all the things that are happening down town at the same time. I get this on all the time because you don't forget the City Park I think playground area is not in at the moment. They're rebuilding all that, but you've still got all the beautiful flowers and the trees and the places to go around and look, and then you can go punch bowl, or you can go over to the Cataract Gorge, or over to Royal Park, Seaport. So much to do just within walking distance of Launceston as well. Yeah, okay, Michael, it's time for you to go. I reckon it is. About another 8 minutes or so. But right now, it's Damien with Night of My Life. I'm having a night of my day today.

noticed Australian there who was on Australian Idol in 2006 or 2006. Damien Leith there, we nod in my life. He's a very, very intelligent and clever person, Damien Leith. He's a chemist, not a chemist, a scientist by trade, yeah. And I remember... Now, you know. Oh, what he sang, yeah, when he won the prize, Hallelujah. You know, everybody loves Hallelujah, the song Hallelujah. But he sang that and it was perfection. So there we go. Now I'm getting out of here. You think you're saying, thank goodness for that. I really do enjoy what I do, and sometimes I go a little bit over the top, I realise that. But if you're here behind a mic and you can see things going on, you think, oh, I've got to enjoy it as I am looking outside. But right now, we're getting out of here because it's Better in Time with Leonie Lewis. See you all next Saturday around about 8 o'clock. And don't forget, coming on, we've got afternoon music, 24/7 music here at YFM. So stay tuned.

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6: Hello, I'm Kim Cartwright. A teenage boy has been charged with murder after a man was shot dead in Sydney's West. Sarah Wiedersehen reports.
7: Emergency services were called to a home in Maryland's West last week, where a 40-year-old man was found with a fatal gunshot wound. Following investigations, police arrested an 18-year-old man alongside a 19-year-old associate in West Hoxton. Detectives seized a drone during the operation. It's alleged the 18-year-old operated the device to assist in the execution of the murder. He's been refused bail on charges of murder and participating in a criminal group and will face court today. Sarah Wiedersehen, Sydney.
6: One Nation MP, Barnaby Joyce, has apologised to Liberal member Andrew Hastie after the minor party called the former soldier a traitor. The slur was made in a cartoon posted on One Nation's social media channels. His One Nation colleague, Sean Bell, telling News 24, Mr Hastie is overreacting.
8: I don't think the party has anything to apologise for. I think people should go and watch the cartoon. It takes the mickey out of everyone. Mr. Hastie has had problems with One Nation for a very long time now. And that cartoon has been out for a very long time.
6: A quarter of a century on from the 9/11 attacks, Australia's spy chief says our country is better equipped to confront the threat of terrorism. ASIO boss Mike Burgess telling the Mitchell Unlimited podcast, Australia is in a stronger position than it was back then.
9: Because we have better capabilities as a result of 9/11 and the investments and the action taken since then. And yes, Bin Laden was found. Al-Qaeda isn't what it was yesterday. ISIL's caliphate was defeated through the last 25 years. So we're in a better place. But unfortunately, violent extremism and transnational terrorism still exists.
6: The sentence for a man who murdered a country New South Wales childcare worker has been criticised as inadequate. Daniel Billings has been jailed for up to 28 years for fatally stabbing Molly Ticehurst while on bail for domestic violence. His sentence was discounted from 35 years due to his guilty plea. Dozens of 000 calls struggled to connect to emergency services following an Optus outage across multiple states. The telco confirmed the technical failure lasted over an hour, impacting customers in Victoria, South Australia, Tasmania and the Northern Territory. Victoria Police were notified of nearly 40 affected calls on Friday evening, prompting officers to carry out welfare checks. Optus says a network issue resulted in intermittent call dropouts. About one-third of surveyed small businesses have considered closing their doors in the last 12 months. The Australian Chamber of Commerce and Industry has released new research showing the nation's small businesses are more stressed than last year due to increasing costs and red tape. The Chamber's CEO, Andrew McKellar, says many small businesses are at breaking point.
10: Our research shows is that nearly two-thirds of all small businesses are saying that rising costs are one of the top pressures that they're facing at the moment. Cash flow is an issue, along with the impact of increasing compliance and red tape.
6: This is Air National News. In NRL last year's wooden spooners, Newcastle will march on to week two of the finals after a convincing 20-10 win over the Rabbitohs. Leonie Kay reports.
3: A double to Jermaine McEwen and 285 run metres from Kalen Ponga laid the platform for the Knights' first finals victory away from home since 2013. On Fox Footy, Fletcher Sharp was delighted with the win.
11: Yeah, it's an unreal feeling. The song going around the stadium now. We spoke about it all week. We're written off by everyone, but troops out, but that's been us the whole year. Next man up mentality. We're confident in our footy, and I think that's showed tonight.
6: Fremantle kept their premiership hopes alive with a 14-point win over Geelong in Perth. Key forward Josh Tracy says they were hungry after last week's shock loss.
12: Stoked that we had a win, but we've still got more to achieve. And yeah, we take it in our stride. No doubt a lot of confidence is going to come out of it, but you know, we've still got bigger and better things to go and chase.
6: Celebrations are continuing across Melbourne following the success of the first ever NFL match at the MCG. The San Francisco 49ers beat the LA Rams 27-7 in front of 100,000 fans. 49ers coach Kyle Shanahan says he was impressed with how the crowd embraced the game.
13: It seemed pretty packed and full in pregame warm-ups, which we usually tailgate a little bit longer. So that was cool. The stadium was awesome, just how filled it was and how high it was. It felt gladiator-ish. The difference for us is just how big your guys' footy fields are.
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15: Good afternoon, making news on Pulse. 19 new social housing units could be built in central Devonport under plans now open for public feedback. Labor is demanding the state government reveal how many jobs will be cut at the Tasmanian Museum and Art Gallery, saying they are hiding the true scale of the cuts, while the government says it has been clear it intends to right-size the public service. And Tasmania recorded 10 drowning deaths over the past year, a 25% increase on the state's 10-year average. Get these stories and more on the free Pulse Tasmania app.
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18: No matter what the weather.
15: Mostly sunny across Launceston for the rest of the day, dropping to 5 overnight. Partly cloudy for tomorrow, Sunday, with a high of 21. And showers for Monday with 19.
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4: Hello, I'm Kim Cartwright. Police have conducted several welfare checks after an Optus outage left dozens of 000 callers unable to connect to emergency services. Optus confirmed the outage lasted 1 hour and 16 minutes on Friday, affecting some customers in Victoria, South Australia, Tasmania and the Northern Territory. Victoria Police completed welfare checks after the telco provided them with details of 39 callers. Optus says a network issue resulted in intermittent call dropouts. An ATO staff member has been charged with corruption-related offences. Amy Drew with more.
5: Charges were laid against the Gold Coast man following a joint investigation by the National Anti-Corruption Commission, Federal Police and the Tax Office. It's alleged the 32-year-old unlawfully disclosed official information to organised crime associates. Multiple electronic devices were seized by investigators during a search warrant at his Surfers Paradise home, where alleged child abuse material was also identified. He's facing 19 charges in total, including 15 counts of using a carriage service for child abuse material, which carries a maximum penalty of 15 years imprisonment. The employee has been suspended without pay and will face court later this month. Amy Drew reporting.
4: Friends of Forbes woman Molly Ticehurst say the sentence given to her killer is a chance to move forward. Daniel Billings has been jailed for up to 28 years for fatally stabbing the childcare worker while on bail for domestic violence in 2024. Outside court, friend Aidan Clark said it's been a long 2.5 years.
6: We can now start to begin the next process for everybody. Probably learning that this has happened, it's done. We now have to begin the process of knowing that Molly isn't here anymore.
4: Australia's peak housing groups are urging the federal government to reverse its newly passed housing tax reforms. Independent modelling claims Labor's budget reforms will reduce the number of new homes built. Master Builders Chief Executive Danita Warne says the measures are worsening the housing crisis.
7: The restriction on self-managed super funds to no longer borrow to invest in residential housing. We're now seeing rents increase $10 per week. We need to be turbocharging investment in housing as opposed to restricting it.
4: Australians living with a type of motor neurone disease will soon have access to a cheaper treatment. Qalsody helps slow the progression of the disease and maintains muscle function. The injection will be available for about 70 patients a year. Federal Health Minister Mark Butler says it will be listed on the PBS from October.
8: But without the PBS listing, it would cost patients about $28,000 every single script. It will now, from the 1st of October, be available at the just PBS price of $25.
4: This is Air National News. In NRL, the Cowboys insist they won't carry any scars into today's do-or-die clash with the Sharks. Critics have been quick to highlight North Queensland's defensive frailties after twice conceding 50 points this season. However, coach Todd Payton says anything can happen in the finals.
9: This is a new competition. Yeah, we've had some up and down moments throughout the season. I think there's probably two or three teams within the competition that haven't had those. So we're not on our own. We know our best footy's good enough and we're here to play well.
4: Bears recruit Gamet Chibasaki has received a hero's welcome in Perth. The 2025 Broncos Premiership winner says he's ready to deliver immediate success for the new NRL franchise and repay coach Mal Meninga for his show of faith.
10: What excites me is like being an underdog. I think me and my career have been ups and downs, and people in the media talking about the Bears and the roster and stuff like that, and I'm pretty keen to show people wrong and build this club up.
4: The Crows are out to dethrone the Lions at the Gabba tonight. Forward Zach Taylor comes in while Isaac Cumming has been dropped. Crows coach Matthew Nix is confident they have what it takes despite losing their last game against the Brisbane team.
11: We played them during the year up there, so we go up to the same venue. This one's a night game. That was during the day. We took up a pretty young side into that challenge, into that one. But we're taking a different side with us this time round, and we've probably got a little bit of momentum, a little bit more than we did at that point.
4: Australian Independent Radio News.
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3: No matter what the weather.
4: Mostly sunny across Launceston for the rest of the day, dropping to 5 overnight. Partly cloudy for tomorrow, Sunday, with a high of 21, and showers for Monday with 19.
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7: 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He says, there is only one you. 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

0: 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I'm Mark Merrill with today's Family Minute. 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
4: Hello there, I'm Sean Bindley. The world has paused to remember the events of September 11, 25 years on from history's deadliest terrorist attack. Commemorative events have taken place at New York's Ground Zero, the Pentagon, and Pennsylvania, honouring the nearly 3,000 lives that were lost. Moments of silence were observed at the exact times of the four airplane impacts, as family members read aloud the names of victims. Channel 7's US Bureau Chief, Marley Hogan, is on the ground in New York. He says it's been an extremely emotional day.
5: Even though it's been 25 years, so many people really feeling like it felt just like yesterday. We spoke to some firefighters who were the first on the scene, and some of the stories and the moments they were describing to us, they break your heart, and you can see how they are still really dealing with this moment.
4: A split has emerged within One Nation over the party's treatment of Liberal MP Andrew Hastie. The former SAS soldier is demanding the party remove a cartoon on its social media channels that label him a traitor. One Nation leader Pauline Hanson has refused to budge, and her Senate colleague Sean Bell is backing her in. But high-profile One Nation recruit Barnaby Joyce told News 24 he's sorry if Hastie is offended.
6: I apologise. It had nothing to do with me, but I apologise. And obviously I don't believe Mr. Hastie's a traitor. Of course, that's an absurdity. He's not.
7: Should One Nation remove the cartoon?
6: That's beyond my pay grade, that, isn't it? I don't speak for Pauline, and that's a question for her.
4: The Australian Chamber of Commerce is calling on governments to do everything possible to keep small businesses open. New research shows about one-third of small businesses have considered closing their doors in the last 12 months due to increasing cost pressures and red tape. 25% are said to be considering closure within the next year. The Australian Chamber of Commerce CEO Andrew McKellar says small businesses deserve a fair go.
8: We don't want to see small businesses becoming the punching bag in the economy. We've got to make it easier for small business to make ends meet, to reduce the complexity and the layers of red tape that they're having to deal with at the moment.
4: First Nations people living in metropolitan Perth are being urged to check they're up to date with their diphtheria vaccinations. WA Health has confirmed a second recent case in the city, bringing the state's total for the year to 240. Symptoms include a sore throat, a mild fever and skin infections, which can take a long time to heal. Chief Health Officer Claire Helpach says doctors are now being more vigilant when seeing these symptoms.
9: We're encouraging clinicians, even in Perth at this point in time, to think about diphtheria and test for it.
4: New South Wales police have carried out their first major enforcement blitz using upgraded powers that allow non-compliant e-bikes to be seized and destroyed. Officers targeted hotspots across Sydney's northern beaches. Following complaints of reckless riding, 36 illegal e-bikes were seized. Assistant Police Commissioner David Driver says this is the first of several operations in the pipeline.
10: We wish we didn't have to run them. We would like everyone to make sure that they do buy a compliant e-bike. As indicated, there's been a number of complaints from the public. Sadly, there have been fatalities and serious injuries stemming from the use of e-bikes. We want to make sure people use our roads in a safe way and don't put anyone else at risk.
4: This is Air National News. In AFL news, Adelaide have made one change ahead of their semi-final against Brisbane at the Gabba this evening. Small forward Zach Taylor has been recalled to the side after overcoming a hamstring strain suffered in the Crows' round 24 win over GWS. Isaac Cumming has been omitted. Fremantle avoided a straight sets final exit last night with an exhilarating 14-point win over Geelong. Dane Mepham reports.
11: It was a vastly different looking Dockers outfit who started fast with some big names putting last week behind them. Shea Bolton provided the magic early, booting two quick goals on his way to a team high 26 disposals. Luke Jackson was dominant in the ruck and around the ground, finishing with 35 hitouts, while Patrick Voss also responded, kicking four majors of his own, helping his side to a whopping 120-106 win. For the Cats, Bailey Smith worked hard all night, collecting 29 touches, while Ollie Henry kicked five goals. Fremantle will travel to Sydney next week to face the Swans for a place in the grand final. Dame FM, Perth.
4: Wayne Bennett has launched an attack on the NRL's bunker after the Rabbitohs 20-10 finals loss to the Knights last night. The supercoach was left fuming after a disallowed second-half try that would have levelled the score. Winger Alex Johnson ruled to have dropped the ball. The Rabbitohs boss calling for the video ref to be scrapped completely.
12: I want to know who's reffing the game. Is it the bunker or is it the referee? Because in the case of Alex Johnson, one there, or Matt Sullivan, he awarded a try.
4: Australian Independent Radio News.
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14: Good afternoon, making news on Pulse. Five regional Service Tasmania centres could lose up to half their opening hours under a new state government proposal. Labor is demanding the state government reveal how many jobs will be cut at the Tasmanian Museum and Art Gallery, saying they are hiding the true scale of the cuts, while the government says it has been clear it intends to right-size the public service. And Tasmania recorded 10 drowning deaths over the past year, a 25% increase on the state's 10-year average. Get these stories and more on the free Pulse Tasmania app.
13: Pulse Tasmania, the island's number one for news.
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14: Mostly sunny across Launceston for the rest of the day, dropping to 5 overnight. Partly cloudy for tomorrow, Sunday, with a high of 21, and showers for Monday with 19.
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0: Think back to the tracks that have completely dominated your car radio over the last 15 years. Songs like Write Your Story, the cheerful rhythm of This Is The Stuff or It's Your Life. And of course, that massive, unmistakable anthem that reminded all of us it's okay to be free to be me. Those songs are woven into the very fabric of Australian Christian radio. The voice behind all of them belongs to Francesca Battistelli, an American artist who has clocked up over 2 billion career streams. After stepping away for a well-deserved family hiatus, she's finally back on the airwaves. And she's returned with a magnificent new track backed by a soaring full choir called He Will. It sits at a beautiful, soulful 76 beats a minute, perfect for those quiet moments in the afternoon or evening when you just need to breathe. But beyond the production, the real heart of this song is the message. Francesca recently shared exactly what this track means to her personally, and I wanted you to hear it directly in her own words.
1: He Will, to me, is really a song about walking by faith. I think that when we are going through situations that are difficult, it can be so hard to see how God is going to bring any sort of resolution or where even He is in the midst of that. But for me, this song is such an encouragement. It's such a faith builder. I can remember God's faithfulness in times past, and that reminds me of who He really is and that He's not left me and He's not forsaken me. And so when I sing this song, it's like declaring the truth of who I know God to be. And so I pray that this song would be an encouragement to you as well, that no matter what you're walking through, you know that even if you don't understand how it's going to turn out, you know the God who will.
0: 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The voice you've loved for years is back with the anthem we need right now. Look out for He Will on your local Christian station next week. I'm Cam, and that's your TCM update.
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4: Hello there, I'm Sean Bindley. Energy Minister Chris Bowen has described the latest escalation in the Middle East conflict as disturbing. Iran-backed Houthi rebels have taken control of several key islands in the Red Sea, including Perim Island. The capture threatens a key global trade route, which is used to export much of Saudi Arabia's oil. Energy Minister Chris Bowen says the government is monitoring the situation closely.
5: The situation is getting worse in the Middle East. The dispute between Saudi Arabia, involving Saudi Arabia and the Houthis, is doing nothing to improve the fuel supply around the world.
4: Despite the developments, Mr. Bowen insists our fuel stocks remain stable, with 41 days' worth of petrol in reserve, 32 of diesel, and 30 days' worth of jet fuel. Solemn services have taken place across the US to mark 25 years since the September 11 terrorist attacks. Family members gathered at New York's Ground Zero, the Pentagon, and Shanksville, Pennsylvania, to read aloud the names of the nearly 3,000 victims. The presidents and world leaders paying tribute to those who perished, as well as historic first responders. Meanwhile, Donald Trump's pledge to give every American adult $5,000 if Republicans hold Congress in the midterm elections could cost more than $1.2 trillion, with no clear plan to pay for it. Legal experts have questioned whether the president even has the authority to authorize such a payment, since the US Constitution requires Congress to approve government spending. Bond markets have already reacted, with yields on benchmark 10-year Treasury bonds ticking up on Thursday. Reporter Nick Harper is in Washington. He says Democratic Congressman Dan Goldman has called the proposal corrupt and illegal, though some legal experts say the president may be on the right side of the law.
6: There's also a lot of confusion about exactly what this is called, because the president wants to call it a dividend. His critics are calling it quite simply a bribe. Dan Goldman, a Democrat congressman, has said that this proposal is corrupt and blatantly illegal. And there is therefore that fear that really he's trying to buy American votes. So many legal experts have weighed in on this today. Some are divided. Some admit that there is certainly a fine line, but also some think that the president is on the right side of the law with this proposal.
4: Closer to home, and police have carried out several welfare checks after another Optus outage left dozens of 000 callers unable to connect to emergency services. Optus confirming the outage lasted an hour and a quarter yesterday and affected customers in South Australia, Victoria, Tasmania and the Northern Territory. To Queensland, where a man has been charged with murder after another man was found dead in a unit in Townsville. Emergency services were called to the scene in Heatley, where they found a 53-year-old man with life-threatening injuries. He died at the scene, while the 47-year-old man known to him was arrested and refused bail ahead of a court appearance today. And there are calls for an appeal against the jail sentence given to a man who murdered a New South Wales childcare worker. Jamel Wells reports.
7: Daniel Billings has been jailed for up to 28 years after fatally stabbing his ex-partner Molly Ticehurst while on bail for domestic violence offences. A judge discounted the sentence from 35 years due to his guilty plea. Independent State MP Phil Donato says the sentence won't deter others.
8: What's the point of having life sentences if the courts don't impose them?
7: Mr. Donato, a former prosecutor, says the DPP should appeal against the sentence.
4: This is AIR National News. First leader tennis, and all four finals places in the singles draw have now been filled at Flushing Meadows. AIR Sports' Paul Walsh has the details.
9: 23-year-old Ben Shelton has blasted his way into his first Grand Slam final after defeating fellow American Francis Tiafoe in four sets, 6-3, 6-3, 7-5, and will now meet the reigning French Open champion Alexander Zverev in Sunday's final after his straight sets victory over Kalin Kachanov 6-3, 7-6, 7-6. Day 14 will see the women's final played out between Arina Sabalenka and Elena Rybakina. They have met on 18 previous occasions, and Rybakina knows exactly what she needs to do.
1: I will need to come with all the energy I will have, bring my best serve against Arina, but I definitely will try my best and give it all.
9: Paul Walsh for Air Sport.
4: In AFL, Brisbane coach Chris Fagan says there's no guarantee his team will automatically bounce back after last week's humbling loss to Sydney.
10: Credit to the group, that is what they usually do. But just because we've done it in the past doesn't guarantee that it's going to happen tomorrow. We need to turn up ready to go. It's all about action, it's not about talk, it's not about anything other than getting out there and playing with energy and effort.
4: The Lions take on Adelaide in a semi-final encounter at the Gabba this evening. The Cats season is over, beaten by the Dockers last night by 14 points. Australian Independent Radio News.
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11: Mostly sunny across Launceston for the rest of the day, dropping to 5 overnight. Partly cloudy for tomorrow, Sunday, with a high of 21, and showers for Monday with 19.
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16: Well, hello, my friend. So glad to have you join me on the Oz Music Showcase. I was saying to my lovely producer, Sarah, this week when she came into the office, oh my gosh, I haven't seen you for a week. How fast the time goes. And I feel exactly the same about this episode. This week has gone so fast. There's so much that has happened. Oh my goodness. So stoked to jump in to 3 hours of incredible Aussie music from artists of faith, interviews, insights, and information for you to not only help you find your new favorite artist, but rediscover an artist you used to know and re-fall in love with their songs. My co-host for this week is from Sydney, Kieran Della Harp. We actually knew each other when we were teenagers. teenagers. We went to the same church. We only just realized that. And we talk about worship music, his new song coming out soon called Not Ashamed. We premiere it as a sneak peek ahead of release. That's right, a very special premiere. And we just talk about faith and following God. All that and more coming up in the next hour. This hour, one to watch from WA. We're going to throw back to Charmaine. Let's kick the show off with a great song from Queenslanders Brook Street, Jason and Hannah, with their song All That We've Got on the Oz Music Showcase.

It's Kate with you, and we have just ticked over into September, and that means that the Oz Music Showcase website has been live for a month. That's right. It's been out in the world for you to have a look at, to engage with a whole bunch of our incredible artists, to connect with them, but also to vote for the listener pick, which is 9 songs that you can choose from and give your vote. Tell us why you love that song and that artist. They could be Song of the Month, and I have tallied up the votes for August, and I will give you our top 3 songs for the month. Thank you for your votes. If you missed out on doing it, well, guess what? There's a whole new crop of songs for September, which you can vote for right now over on our website, ausmusicshowcase.com.au. But let's hear a couple of the comments. For Matthew Paul Cooper and his song Evergreen, a whole bunch of votes for him. I love Matt's music, catchy tunes, great lyrics, lovely voice and production. For Parisians, Oh the Comfort, which also got a bunch of votes. Everything about Parisians' new single resonated with me. Heaps of people voting for Ethan Beer and People Watching. I like the overall sound, lyrics and composition. I really enjoyed the song and I felt it stood out from the other entries. And lots of people casting a vote for River Movement and their song Son of Man. They say, I like River Movement. I think they deserve recognition. Their style is like nobody else's style. Their sound is unique. River Movement are the hardest working band in Australia. And that was in all caps with about 10 exclamation marks. And I don't disagree. So thank you so much if you voted for your favorite song for this month's listener pick. Our top 3, coming in at number 3 is Ethan Beer with People Watching. Congratulations, Ethan. Son of Man from River Movement sits at number 2. And at number 1, as voted by you on our website, ausmusicshowcase.com.au, this person's voice is unrivaled and I love a local artist. So talented, such beautiful lyrics and such a wonderful song in these troubling times. He's extraordinary and amazing. I could listen to him all day. What a voice. Incredible moments from you. And our song of the month, as voted by you, is Michael Painter with Age of Reason. Congratulations, Michael, as voted by the incredible Oz Music Showcase listeners. We're going to play that song right now. But don't forget, you can vote for the September listener pick right now over on our website, ausmusicshowcase.com.au. Congratulations to Michael Painter for being Song of the Month. 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
2: From the southwest of Western Australia, Eloise M is a singer-songwriter whose music feels like a conversation with an old friend. Known for her soulful storytelling and a sound that blends country, folk, and pop influences, Eloise has a gift for capturing life's big emotions in a way that feels warm, honest, and deeply relatable. Drawing comparisons to artists like Taylor Swift and Brooke Fraser, she's steadily building a catalogue of songs that showcase both her songwriting maturity and heartfelt authenticity. And over the past few years, Eloise has released a string of original music, including tracks like Highway Goodbye, Devoted, Love Sounds Like, and Turn Around, along with her 2024 project, Free Spirit. Each release highlights her passion for storytelling, weaving together themes of love, faith, growth, and self-discovery through memorable melodies and thoughtful lyrics. And whether she's leaning into country pop anthems or stripped-back acoustic moments, there's a sincerity to her songwriting that resonates long after the song ends.

0: a beautiful song called Wonder. And what makes Eloise particularly exciting is her ability to create music that feels both personal and universal. Grounded in her West Australian roots and driven by a genuine love for connecting through song, she's continuing to develop a sound that's uniquely her own. With a growing catalogue, a clear artistic identity, and an undeniable knack for heartfelt storytelling, Eloise M is quietly building something special, and she's absolutely one to watch.
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4: Well, let's flash back to an artist who brought bold pop energy and faith-filled lyrics together in a fresh way. Introducing you, or reintroducing you, to Charmaine. Born into a musical family who travelled the world in ministry, Charmaine was immersed in music from the very beginning, even having her very first song published at just 9 years old. Her sound blended electronic pop, dance, and contemporary Christian music, helping her stand out in the early 2000s in the Aussie Christian music industry. And while her debut album, All About Jesus, introduced listeners to her style, it was Love Reality that truly defined her artistic voice. Filled with upbeat production, strong melodies, and messages of hope and identity, the album connected with listeners looking for faith-based music with a modern edge. 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Let's play the title track from her 2014 EP called Love Somebody. Today on the Oz Music Showcase, we're going to flashback and rediscover the energy and message of Charmaine's music from her 2014 EP. The song is called Love Somebody, and she is our flashback artist for today on the Oz Music Showcase.

0: Well, one of my favorite times of the show is chatting with Aaron Duff from Oz Christian Records in Adelaide, and we get to know things we didn't know about stuff happening in the Aussie Christian music industry. Always a joy to chat to you, Aaron. Thanks so much for joining me again on The Pulse.
1: Yes, no, good to be here, Kate. Great to be on your show.
0: Great to have you on the show. We're just going to keep going with the platitudes. I love it. No, let's jump into another one of your recommended releases for August that I did not know. On that list, you had Elizabeth Ray, some Ethan Beer, a bit of River Movement, Victor Clay. Know those guys. But somebody else on that list that I'd never heard of before is also from Adelaide. Some stuff happening down there, which is very exciting. Well, tell me about Orville Jones. Is it a trumpet in his photo? What is that brass? That's not a trumpet.
1: Saxophone.
0: Saxophone, okay. I'm not so up there with recognizing the brass instruments. But tell me about Orville Jones. What's his music? What's going on with him?
1: Yeah, no, Orville Jones, yes, he is a saxophone player, but he's also a singer, produces his own music as well. He's only 18 years old.
0: Oh, wow.
1: And it's got a huge

0: future ahead. He's collaborated with Victor Clay, and there might be more to come, actually. 18 years old, he's been recently accepted by the prestigious Elder Conservatorium of Music here in Adelaide. Good Christian young artist, and we're going to be hearing a lot more from him.
1: Okay. Well, as I always do, when I find some good new Christian music, I will pop it on our 2026 New Australian Christian playlist on Spotify. The link is in our bio at AUS Music Showcase, all about highlighting so many incredible Australian artists of faith and their music. And I think we're almost hitting 100 songs on that list, which is pretty exciting.
0: It's a good playlist. Kate, that is a good play. Listeners, you've got to check it out. There are some great songs on there. And it's also good that you can find out artists that are near to you, that are near the scene. It's add it to your playlist straight away.
1: Yeah, incredible. Hey, Aaron, there is more going on. We're going to talk hopefully next week about what's happening with Australian Christian music festivals. Are they back? But we don't have any more time for today. But are you happy to chat with me next week, possibly about what's going on with festivals?
0: Yes. No, thank you very much, Kate. Look forward to next week.
1: Thanks, mate.
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embarking on her very first headline tour called the What If It Ends Tour. I wasn't able to get to her Melbourne show, but I heard it was incredible. I love seeing live music from Aussie artists of faith out in the world. Hey, speaking of things out in the world, let's check the socials and see what our artists are up to on the internet. The incredible Bella Taylor Smith, who was winner of The Voice a couple of years ago, now living in Nashville doing a whole bunch of songwriting, recently did a cover of an Anna Golden song. Now, Anna Golden is an American artist. I love her music, but it was so lovely to see this cover.

Well sung and well written, Anna Golden. And Bella says, I'm not given a spirit of fear, but of power, love and a sound mind. And this Anna Golden music song is a forever favorite in my home. I love it too. What a line. Everything that I'm afraid of is afraid of you. A beautiful declaration of the power of God. And a couple of family announcements to share. Sam Hornshaw from Sydney has had his second child. Congratulations to Sam and Maria on the birth of Millie. Some absolutely gorgeous photos of the brand new bubs. Congratulations to Ninan from Sydney. He has put a ring on it and he says, I see love through her eyes. Thank you, Lord, for the girl next door. Proposing to girlfriend Rochelle. And I think, guys, she said yes. Some beautiful family business there. A brand new baby for Sam Hornshaw and a beautiful fiance for Ninan. Such fun. And I cannot go past what is happening. My favorite Aussie artist, Eliza King from Brisbane, teaming up with Tennille Netter from WA, and they're doing a tour. Unfortunately, it's only to Brisbane and Perth. So if you're not in those areas, you can cry along with me and say, I can't go along. But a beautiful tour called Holy and Ordinary, a night of scripture and song. If you have tickets to that, please reach out to me. Maybe I'll get you to do a bit of a gig review to let me know how it goes. So much going on our socials. We're going to check back with our artists on Instagram next week. This is Lily from South Australia with her song, Oh,

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3: Hello there, I'm Sean Bindley. Tens of thousands of people across the US have paused to mark the 25th anniversary of the September 11 terror attacks, which killed nearly 3,000 people. The US Vice President, J.D. Vance, has attended a commemoration ceremony at Ground Zero alongside former presidents Bill Clinton, George W. Bush, and Barack Obama. President Trump attended a service at the Pentagon with his wife Melania. Defense Secretary Pete Hegseth says September 11 was one of the darkest days in the nation's history, and they will never forget.
4: Evil did not get the last word. It never has, and it never will. 25 years later, America is stronger than ever before, tall and proud.
3: A Hong Kong court has sentenced three organizers of the territory's annual Tiananmen Square vigil to between 5 and 7 years in prison for inciting subversion under Beijing's national security laws. The three activists, Li Chuk-yan, Chow Hang-tung, and former lawmaker Albert Ho, had helped organize candlelight vigils commemorating the 1989 crackdown on pro-democracy protesters in Beijing. The United Nations and human rights groups have condemned the convictions, while Hong Kong's chief executive welcomed the verdict. Laura Westbrook reports from Hong Kong.
5: The former opposition lawmaker Li Chuk-yan and Chow Hang-tung had been convicted or found guilty of inciting subversion. They were found guilty, and they received prison terms of 7 years for Li Chuk-yan and 7 years and 3 months for Chow Hang-tung. Now, Albert Ho had earlier pleaded guilty, and he was sentenced to 5 years and 2 months.
3: Legal and youth welfare experts are urging the Queensland government to reconsider its bail law overhaul. Submissions on the proposed legislation highlight severe risks, including court backlogs, soaring detention costs, and inhumane detention conditions. The state's Attorney General defending the policy aimed at ensuring repeat offenders face mandatory time behind bars. Researchers are sounding the alarm over the size of Australia's illegal ivory trade. An Adelaide University study found more than $1 million of ivory either sold or for sale around the country. Research fellow Dr. Damien Huffer says there are a number of states leading the trade.
6: We saw the highest concentration in terms of total listings across all vendor types. New South Wales, Queensland, and Victoria dominated, much less identified active vendors or sales in the other states, and some like Northern Territory, for example, having no discovered vendors of sale.
3: A fire has raced through the historic Wattle Park Chalet in Melbourne's east. FRV crews arrived at around 6:30 this morning to find the two-storey venue engulfed in flames. Commander Callum Donoghue says the main reception area has been saved.
7: We have had structural collapse in about 30% of the building. However, the rest has been saved. Currently, we've got fire investigation unit on scene to determine the cause of the fire. The main reception area has been saved.
3: This is AIR National News. In rugby league, this afternoon's keenly anticipated NRL finals clash between the second-place Warriors and the third-place Dolphins is just a minute or so away. Last year's Wooden Spooners are through to the semi-finals, the Newcastle Knights ending the South Sydney Rabbitohs season last night with a 20-10 win. Knights 5'8" Fletcher Sharp says it's proof his side can never be underestimated.
8: It's an unreal feeling, the song going around the stadium now. We spoke about it all week, we were written off by everyone, but troops out, but that's been us the whole year. Next man up mentality, we're confident in our footy.
3: In AFL, Brisbane and Adelaide go head-to-head tonight in a semi-final blockbuster at the Gabba. Alex Riddell reports.
9: Premiership defender Ty Gallop has been named in the side that will take on the Crows this evening in Brisbane. It comes after fellow Premiership defender Noah Answorth was ruled out due to an ankle injury. Sam Draper, Jasper Fletcher, Hugh McCluggage, Levi Ashcroft and Connor McKenna make up the interchange. While the Crows have made one change, small forward Zach Taylor has been recalled to the side after overcoming a hamstring strain suffered in the Crows' round 24 win against GWS. While Isaac Cumming has been omitted and named as an emergency.
3: Last night, Fremantle survived the second half challenge from Geelong to move through to face Sydney in a preliminary final. And world tennis number one Alexander Zverev is through to the US Open final after he beat Russia's Karen Khachanov in straight sets. Australian Independent Radio News.
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10: Good afternoon, making news on Pulse. Five regional service Tasmania centres could lose up to half their opening hours under a new state government proposal. 19 new social housing units could be built in central Devonport under plans now open for public feedback. And Grand Designs host Kevin McLeod and Tim Ross will perform a live architecture show at Hobart College Theatre in November. 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
2: Stay positive, no matter what the weather.
10: Mostly sunny across Launceston for the rest of the day, dropping to 5 overnight. Partly cloudy for tomorrow, Sunday, with a high of 21, and showers for Monday with 19.
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19: One of my favourite times of the show, it is where we chat to an artist joining me as a co-host for what I believe is his very first radio interview, Kieran Delahart from Sydney. 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
20: Well, Kate, thanks so much for having me and for your encouragement and grace in my first foray into the radio space.
19: I won't make it difficult for you. I'll make it as easy as possible, but I'll also ask you some hard questions just so that we've got a balance there.
20: Perfect. Perfect.
19: Now, Kieran, before we get to getting to know you, the slightly funny thing is that you and I knew each other it's not a past life, but it was 2 decades ago back in Sydney. We went to the same church, Dayspring in Castle Hill.
20: Crazy times. Yeah, we were there for a number of years. But yeah, I remember like at least a year or two overlap with you and the glory days and the worship and all the weird and wonderful things. But it was such a sweet and special time of life for sure. Really, really formative for me.
19: Yeah.
20: Looking back on it.
19: So can you give us a intro into Kieran Delahart, your family, your history, and how you got to be here today?
20: Yeah, absolutely. So Kieran Delahart, I'm married. I got a wife, Brie, and three amazing boys, Leo, Asha, and Rafa. So six, almost four, and almost 5 months. So definitely keep my hands full and busy with that. But yeah, we're based here on Sydney's Northern Beaches. So I kind of grew up in Sydney born and raised. And yeah, really from a church perspective, grew up across the full spectrum of church, I would say. I went to a really reformed Christian school, but church on Sunday was the likes of Dayspring and, you know, more charismatic expression. Vineyard, the Vineyard movement, I guess, was a real formative part of my introduction to the heart of worship. And a lot of those songs from the 90s and a lot of that, yeah, just those movement, those artists, that real intimate type of worship was what I think sparked in me, you know, the desire to lean into worship, to lean into songwriting and music generally. And yeah, picked up the guitar, I'd say, you know, 11, 12 years old. And then, yeah, it was actually around Dayspring, I think, was maybe where I started to really lean into that. And teen years were youth bands and all sorts, really, really trying to jump into that. And then later teens actually started gigging a lot, just in more contemporary spaces, pubs, clubs, live music venues, all the while, you know, church on Sunday and leading worship as well in both of those spaces. So I've always loved that. I've always felt a strong call from the Lord that's where it started and what inspired getting into music, you know, from the first place. And then, you know, a big part of, I would say, our journey and a real formative part was living in America. So my wife and I have been married for a few years. I felt a real strong call of the Lord about moving to a specific part of America, Southern California, to Orange County, and that there was going to be a new sound of worship and a new expression that was going to really rise up and explode out of that place. And so we kind of left everything to pursue that, left our jobs, everything, laid it all down, moved there for what we thought was going to be 12 months, which became 6 years, and was a very, yeah, transformative experience on so many levels. In terms of relationships we've built, what we got exposed to, what was formed in us, you know, from a worship perspective, from a character perspective, all the good things. Had our first boy over there and then, yeah, moved back to Australia in 2020. And like I said, I've been based here on the Northern Beaches and just, I guess, faithfully plugging into the local church, but also more, I would say, countercultural expressions of worship, which are, I would say, my sweet spot, I guess. My natural habitat is more around those countercultural, you know, parachurch worship nights, spaces, house worship and that kind of expression. And we do a lot in our house here fortnightly on a Sunday night, kind of around a big 5-meter table that I built, and we kind of invite the same group of friends and we kind of just press into worship together, prophesy, pray for each other. So yeah, so do a lot there, and happy to double click into more of the journey as well. But that's kind of the whistle stop tour of growing up and kind of exposure. But I think, well, so maybe summarize just briefly for me, a big part of, I guess, core DNA for me is John 17:21, that where Jesus, you know, said that my desire is that they would be one as you and I are one. He's talking to God the Father there, and that being really his great and final unanswered prayer. That's what needs to come together before his return. And for me, I've always seen worship as a big unifier of the body, and what the spirit of worship does in terms of fixing our eyes and our focus and attention on him. So that's kind of the filter, one big filter for me through which, you know, worship and the heart of worship is really formed. So I've seen that, and like I said, been right across the church. I've spent years in Baptist Church, Vineyard Church, AOG, Hillsong, non-denominational church plants, you know, and all the stuff. But I really feel that worship is that unifier of the body.
19: Well, I'd love to press more into that, and we'll do that after the break. But before we get there, we are going to play the song that you have out right now. It's called Through the Fire. It's a beautiful song. When I heard it, I was like, we have to get Kieran on. Can you tell me about this song, what it means, the heart, or maybe the scripture that was written from, what you hope people take away from it?
20: Look, I think for me, this is more in the, I guess, the contemporary, bit different from the worship stuff. And I often find a lot of that is a bit more folky. In terms of the heart behind the song, it was actually written at a really, yeah, challenging moment in life where it would effectively move to the States. my wife and I, nothing was working out. It was very tough, and we're kind of counting the cost of everything that we've given up to be there and going, is this actually worth it? Is, if we walk through this fire, are we actually going to gain the thing that we're here to gain? Are we actually going to see the dreams and the plans and all the things that God had put on our heart? That song was written in the middle of that struggle, and it's kind of, it's a very raw expression. It doesn't contain, you know, the happy ending of the story, which honestly is all the stuff after that. You know, it's that moment in time and is the rawness of the emotion. But I think it's something that we all experience universally as people, right? We've got dreams, we've got plans, we've got hopes. And often you've got to press through the testing, the wilderness, the fire to the other side, and you will ultimately see it. It just takes that patience and perseverance.
19: Yeah, the idea that we never know we're in a miracle until we're out of it. And then we look back and go, okay.
20: That's it.
19: And so that perseverance, which the Gospels talk about all the time, to run the race, that, you know, persevere and move forward. Well, let's play it for the very first time on the Oz Music Showcase. We'll be back in a couple minutes to continue our chat with Kieran Delahab. This is Through the Fire.

0: I'm your host, Kate, and my co-host for today from Sydney, the Northern Beaches area. It's Kieran Delaharp. Kieran, so great to keep chatting with you.
1: So stoked to be here.
0: You and I grew up in Sydney and we went to church just a couple of minutes away from Hillsong. And I wanted to reflect a little bit on the rich history, strength that has come through Australian songwriters and voices and churches in the world, the influence that it's had, the impact that it's had, even on my life around Aussies writing worship, singing of who God is. And we get to carry that. It's looking different in today's day and age. It's also shifting a lot into this devotional worship space, which you, as you said, you have done a lot of music in. We sort of have Benjamin Potter, we have Eliza King, Tennille Netter, lots of artists that we know here on the showcase who are stepping into that space, which is my personal worship, my own thing with God. It's not necessarily a Sunday song that you sing with a big congregation. What are some of your thoughts on the value of that, the importance of that, coming from that wonderful well that has been dug for so many years in Australian worship music?
1: It's a huge question and so many routes to take it. I feel like firstly, just starting with, you know, the Australian worship, and obviously a huge benefactor, I've been so formed by so much of that over the years, as we all have. And remember, some of my first encounters with the Holy Spirit was at Kids Song Conference, part of Hillsprack when I was probably 12 or 13. And so, just so many marking moments, so many pivotal moments. Obviously the worship and the industry and all this, it's taken on a new form of meaning and a lot of kind of changes we know over the last number of years. And I think for me, that's part of even this shift that we're talking about, right? I think you could write the worship song almost is a form and structure in and of itself that has been kind of curated and perfected, and I'd say in some ways, maybe more homogenized or commoditized. That's not to say there's not a place. I write personally a lot of corporate worship and love writing for the church and songs that people can pick up. And there's a genuine kind of form and art form to that. But I think there's an element of the concept of a song and the idealized form of writing that song and who it's for and that process. But then there's the lived experience of being the song and living the song. And I think that's where, I guess, the new movement that's emerging and the new thing the Lord's doing, it's the entry point into that is lived experience. And so I think devotional worship is a huge part of that. And it's not to say that devotional worship can't be sung on a Sunday morning either. I think there'll be room for some songs that will work in those contexts. But there's something real and honest and authentic that I think the next generation is crying out for. They want to hear people's real stories, and they want to hear the songs written from those places. And so that's why I think there's just a huge explosion of that right now and why it's resonating so deeply.
0: Well, I think as a congregational writer as well, there is a sense of that you want the song to go somewhere and achieve a purpose, and it's got to lift here and have this high point, and the chorus has to really be so melodic and so catchy, and you want it to be easy for people to listen to and pick up, and all of those things, absolutely good and fine, but also kind of locks you into a particular structure, a way of doing it. But I like the joy of a devotional song, and I froth over Eliza King and her, the way that she writes, Dana from Hillside Recording, like just some beautiful songs that don't necessarily follow that lift, that the chorus isn't always the highest point of the song, that it doesn't sort of trajectory to like this big high praise, but it's just this slow meandering along a forest floor or a path, and you get somewhere, but it follows a different formula and it has a different agenda maybe than your traditional writing. It's so refreshing, actually.
1: I think it's breaking the mold, and I think true pioneering is a big part of that, and that's what these guys are doing. I personally, it's not like a ambition or anything that drives me, but it's probably the wrong word, but it's like there is a drive just to break the boxes, to break out of the molds. And was it Mary at Jesus' feet breaking the alabaster flask? It was just that whole story for me speaks a lot to that, right? Because the flask of the perfume was a mold that contained something. She broke it, and it was an uncommon use then for the fragrance. It was like, we could open the top, we could use the structure, but I'm gonna break it open and let it flow beyond the borders of the convention. And there's just something in that that has always spoken to me.
0: I like there's nothing wrong with what we have, but God's called us to keep creating. And if we only just copy what already exists, there's a level of we're not necessarily growing, not being good stewards. We're just repeating. We're not multiplying. And so I really appreciate that perspective of
1: 100%.
0: It's not a rebellion. Hey, we don't want to do it that way. We're going to go our own way. But it's a, what more do you have, God? Or what else could we find if we dig a bit deeper?
1: Psalm 96, well, sing to the Lord a new song, sing to the Lord all the earth. Like there's always a new song. There's something different to sing. There's a new facet of God to experience and write from. And so, yeah, I'd couple that, absolutely double click on what you're saying. And that's a big driver for me too. And enabling that in others that I get around, I'm always like, no, don't sing it that way. Like, don't sing it the way that everyone else does and repeats and almost becomes like that expression, like do it your way, like find your song, sing your song and let that come forward. You know, we need more of that. And that's what I'm passionate about seeing too in the Australian worship and Christian music space is more of that stuff. I do really feel like it's exploding.
0: Mm.
1: But giving people permission to sing their own song and do it their own way, I think is a big part of that.
0: Well, I think we'll talk more about that when we get closer to the end of our chat. But speaking of Eliza King, she has just announced a bit of a tour with Tennille Netter in Brisbane and Perth. I can't go to either of those. I'm a little bit sad about that. She's not coming to Sydney or Melbourne.
1: I'm sad as well.
0: I know. I was like so excited. But we do love her. What do you love and appreciate about Eliza as a wonderful Aussie Christian artist?
1: She's the real deal, just so authentic. Obviously, voice is incredible. Songwriting is out of this world. And for me, she's just on the pointy end of the spear when it comes to this emerging sound, not just here, but I think globally. And she's just, yeah, just like a deep pool of wisdom in a way too when you talk to her, just a sweet way about her, about how she carries herself. And it's like who she is in real life is absolutely who she is in her music. And yeah, it's just... it's really enriched my walk with the Lord and times of worship too. So she's amazing.
0: Well, we're going to play one of her songs. Would you like to introduce it?
1: I would. So this is Lord, I Love You More by Eliza King on the Oz Music Showcase. Excited for this one.

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0: has been such a joy to have my church buddy, Kieran Delaharp, with me on the Oz Music Showcase. I haven't seen you since 2003, which was a lifetime ago, but we're here reconnecting and playing some beautiful music, highlighting what is happening in Australian Christian music and worship, and sort of dreaming together about what things could be and seeing a little bit of things starting to happen, which is super exciting. That's what the Oz Music Showcase is here for, to highlight, support, and champion Australian Christian artists and their music. So, Kieran from Sydney, we're going to play the Fast Five. Are you ready?
1: With some trepidation, I'm ready.
0: Perfect. That's exactly where I want
1: you. And excitement.
0: Now, Kieran doesn't know the questions ahead of time. That makes it more fun. And also the purpose of the Fast Five is to help you get to know him, not just listen to his songs, but find out a little bit more about him. That's how relationships are done. You've connect over tennis or over your favorite movie, and then you become fast friends. So let's go for the Fast Five. Question number one, Kieran, what's a song or an album that you've had on repeat lately?
1: Song or album I've had on repeat. I'm just going to Spotify now. To be honest, the 1350 Live Upper Room album has been getting a lot of play for me. I love a lot of the songs on that. My Reward is definitely a favorite. But yeah, it's always been so much good stuff coming out of Upper Room for a number of years, and great, really rich, really fresh, really new. So love that one.
0: Are they in Texas? Is that where they are?
1: That's right. Yeah.
0: Okay, well done. Question two, are you a texter or a caller?
1: Probably a texter, yeah.
0: Okay, yeah. Question that we ask everyone, who would you like to sing or play with?
1: I'd love to sing or play with Marcus Mumford from Mumford & Sons. Yeah.
0: Okay.
1: That'd be amazing.
0: Very cool. All right. What's the last great book that you read?
1: The last great book I read would have been Start to Finish, probably The Reset by Jeremy Riddle.
0: Great book.
1: That's been a great book. Yeah.
0: Okay, final question. What's one thing or one topic that you could talk about with no notice?
1: Oof. I could talk about surfing.
0: Okay. Well done. Bravo. Wipe those sweaty palms and know that you have completed it and that there's no wrong answers. So that's pretty great. We've got Kieran Delaharp. He's my co-host from Sydney. And Kieran, you have given us permission today to play a yet unreleased song as a sort of first play ever on radio. It's called Not Ashamed. It reminds me of a sort of a Brandon Lake, really great vocals, strong melody. Tell us about the song. It comes out on the 18th of September. So we're definitely doing a little bit of a sneak peek for this song. Tell us about it.
1: The song actually started as a spontaneous worship moment. I was up in Brisbane with our prayer and worship. So there's lots of good friends of mine have been just pressing into their community for a number of years now. And we were leading some worship there on a Monday night. Prayer topic was about Gen Alpha, Gen Z, and the heart of the gospel and evangelism on campuses and schools and all that sort of thing. And I just felt this thing rise up of from Romans 1:16, I'm not ashamed of the gospel. It's the power of God to save. And just started to sing that out, and yeah, it just caught on in the room. And then I guess in the weeks and months after that, I really felt just from the Lord, like, you've got to finish this song. It's time to do it. It's really inspired. And so kind of got it most of the way there, and then finished the rest of it off with Kate Gurren from PNW, and also Christian Delator, who's an upcoming artist from up in Brisbane too. So we put the finishing touches on and got straight in the studio, and it's actually the last song of my upcoming album. So really excited to get it out.
0: Well, we're going to be talking more about the upcoming album, because you've just told us that in a couple minutes' time. But let's play this for the very first time on the Oz Music Showcase. It's not actually out yet, so you're getting a huge sneak peek. This one is Kieran Delaharp and Not Ashamed.

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0: 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Australian music that speaks to faith and life.

0: can't believe we're coming to a close with my chat with Kieran Delaharp. It's been such a wonderful chat, Kieran, just to explore the journey of worship, the power and the impact that the songs that we write can have on someone's life. But the responsibility of an artist and a writer in this space to write songs that have meaning and that share truth and come from lived experience rather than just a cool idea. And I think that's something that you do really, really well. And I'm seeing that in so many artists around Australia. So thank you for doing that.
1: Absolutely.
0: You teased just before. Was that too high praise, do you think?
1: I was like, I shouldn't pat myself on the back. That's not what you did.
0: Thank you, Lord. Thank you for giving me those words. Yeah.
1: Thank you, Lord.
0: You teased just before, Kieran, that you have an album coming out. We've been having a few singles this year, including Through the Fire and your upcoming Not Ashamed, which we just played. Can you tell me anything else about this album, how many songs on it, any other collabs you're doing, and maybe when it's out?
1: Yeah, absolutely. Yeah, so really over the last couple of years now, I've been building towards an album. So I've been working with Brett Shaw up in Brisbane. He's my producer, incredible producer and musician and instrumentalist and worship leader and all of the things in his own right. But yeah, all these singles and the music I've been releasing to date will be part of that album. It's going to be 12 tracks, at least 12 at this stage. And yeah, we'll likely release in February of next year.
0: Amazing.
1: The working title track is River of Wine. So leaning into that wine theme again and singing with me on the title track is going to be Eliza King as well as Brett Shaw. He's going to feature on that one as well, which is I'm mm-hmm. super, super excited about. And really, as with all the singles and what I've released to date, it's a broad spectrum of songs like the Psalms. It covers a lot, something for everyone in a way. So there's songs of praise, of lament, of the real struggles of life, and then the real high moments and moments to celebrate and everything in between. And yeah, the title track itself, River of Wine, is all about it's almost an illustration, I would say so many of the references through the Psalms and through scripture on the river of God, the river that whose streams like glad the city of God, this river that kind of flowed from Eden but also flows from the throne, but also, you know, is just that river of life, that river of his spirit, but also the river that connects, you know, some of the connections between wine and water, you know, and wine being something that cheers the soul and brings, you know, vitality. Really excited for it to come out. And yeah, lots of collabs on it as well with people that have been really important and formative.
0: I just appreciate those collaborations. I think it's so beautiful at people lending their voices, their skills, their audiences together, and so many Aussies absolutely a part of that, which is incredible. We will touch base with you closer to that and maybe have you back on to premiere the album. We'll be in touch. I'll get my people to call your people and we'll get absolutely. It sorted. Also, I don't have any people. It's just me. So
1: I don't have any either, but you might get my wife.
0: The final question we ask everyone here on the show. So what's one thing you'd love to see happen or change in the Aussie Christian music industry?
1: I have a lot of answers to this question, but I think one maybe more practical one, I think, is seeing more third spaces open up, you know, for the expression of Christian. We have worship at Christian music, I think, generally. I think there's a lot of artists that, again, if you think about Eliza or others, that you know, they've got a devotional element to their music, but you could also hear that outside the four walls of the church, or some that are doing both, a bit of devotional and probably a bit more contemporary. And I think having spaces where art can be put on display and expressed and reflect the beauty and the glory of the Lord in that way. I think in the past, we've kind of limited creative expression in trying to bring it under the fold of the four walls of the church. No, it's got to do this, or it's got to be here in this format. But I think discovering new places and opening places where that expression can be broadcast, or not even broadcast, but put on display in more public or venues and stuff like that. I'd love to see that. And I know of a number that are, you know, starting to pop up, and a lot of people are kind of catching that, that heart too, you know? So that's what I would love to see. I think we're, again, because if not, we're kind of limiting the exposure, we're limiting the expression if we're not doing that. So
0: wonderful. Hey, Kieran, I feel like we could keep chatting, but let's end our beautiful time together. Thank you for your music. Thank you for your heart for the Lord, just for your bravery to walk in obedience with him, that likely, as you were sharing, had a great cost to go to the US and to follow through on music. There's a big cost and generally not a lot of financial return when it comes to making music, but we got to say yes to that call on our hearts, right?
1: That's it. 100%.
0: Beautiful. Well, we absolutely love Kieran's music and there will be more of it. We'll touch base back with you closer to the release date of Not Ashamed, if that's okay. I'll reserve the right to give you a call and we'll premiere it and talk about it as it comes out. But for now, thank you so much. From Sydney, it's Kieran Delahub. It's been a beautiful chat. Thanks for being with me.
1: Thank you so much, Kate. Loved it. It's a pleasure and let's chat soon.
0: Absolutely. And if you want to follow along with what is happening with Kieran, you can follow us on Instagram at AUS Music Showcase, or you can head to our brand new website, ausmusicshowcase.com.au. There'll be a profile and ways to connect with Kieran up on our brand new website. Stay with me, some more great music on the way and coming up in the next hour, my TED Talk. So stick around here on the Aus Music Showcase.

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6: Hello there, I'm Sean Bindley. The federal government is warning the latest escalation in the Middle East conflict will push up fuel prices. Iran-backed Houthi rebels have taken control of several islands in the Red Sea, threatening a key global trade route used to export much of Saudi Arabia's oil. Energy Minister Chris Bowen says the development is disturbing.
7: The ongoing war in Iran is doing nothing to improve the fuel supply around the world and is pushing up prices of oil. We're seeing that in the markets even overnight, and that will inevitably also flow through to Australia.
6: The names of the 2,977 people killed in the September 11 attacks have been read aloud at Ground Zero in New York as the United States marks the 25th anniversary of the worst terrorist atrocity on American soil. Vice President J.D. Vance and all four living former presidents, Bill Clinton, George W. Bush, Barack Obama and Joe Biden, have attended the ceremony in Lower Manhattan, while President Donald Trump delivered remarks at a separate observance at the Pentagon. Ships in New York Harbor sounded their horns at the exact moment the first hijacked aircraft struck the North Tower a quarter of a century ago. Mitch McCann reports.
8: Good morning from the United States, where it is certainly a day of remembrance and reflection. We've just seen something quite extraordinary here where we're covering this from. A number of the large ships outside New York Harbor have been pressing down on their horns very loudly to mark 8:46, the moment 25 years ago that flight first struck the North Tower.
6: Police have conducted welfare checks after another Optus outage left dozens of 000 callers unable to connect to emergency services. Optus confirming the outage lasted 1 hour and 16 minutes on Friday, affecting customers in Victoria, South Australia, Tasmania and the Northern Territory. The Communications Consumer Action Network's Carol Bennett says these failures cannot be allowed to continue.
9: We have an opportunity to fix this system. There's a bill coming before Parliament this week, the Universal Outdoor Mobile Obligation Bill. Now, we could have domestic mobile roaming, which would enable, when your phone isn't able to connect to your provider's network, it can connect to another provider's network.
6: The West Australian opposition is accusing the state's government of creating a significant blind spot off the West Australian coast through the demersal fishing ban. The Shadow Fisheries Minister says that by removing commercial fishers from the water, the government has wiped out its primary source of fish stock data. Kiralee Waugh says there are no other formal stock assessments planned for the West Coast bioregion this financial year.
10: You can't manage what you're not measuring. And we know that the commercial fishers were providing much of the data that was required to do the modelling in these stock assessments. We want the DPIRD and the Fisheries Department to be undertaking this work. We certainly want to make sure they are being resourced.
6: And an alleged drone operator has gone before the courts today, charged with murder after a fatal shooting in Sydney's West. 40-year-old Joshua McDonald was shot dead at a home at Merrylands in a believed case of mistaken identity. Detectives say an 18-year-old boy piloted the drone linked to the attack, which has now been seized. Criminologist Xanthi Mallett says it's a rare case where the highest charge can still be laid.
11: You don't need to necessarily have pulled the trigger in this case, but you just have to have been actively involved and know what was going to happen.
6: This is AIR National News. In NRL qualifying final action today, 18 minutes into the first half in Auckland, and the Warriors lead the Dolphins 8-2. Meanwhile, Sydney Roosters coach Trent Robinson insists Spencer Lenu is fully focused on tomorrow's qualifying final against the Panthers, despite reports linking him with Parramatta. The coach says he's in the dark about his fiery forward's impending transfer.
2: I haven't heard that, so that's the first time I've heard of that, and that's not happening tomorrow.
6: Last night, the Knights eliminated the Rabbitohs 20 points to 10, and in the NRLW, the Eels have fought back from 16 points down to beat the Cowboys 33 to 28. In AFL, Adelaide have made one change ahead of their semi-final against Brisbane at the Gabba tonight. Small forward Zach Taylor has been recalled, Isaac Cumming omitted. Crows coach Matthew Nix says he's confident they have what it takes, despite losing their last game against the Lions.
12: We played them during the year up there, so we go up to the same venue. This one's a night game, that was during the day. We took up a pretty young side into that challenge, into that one. But we're taking a different side with us this time round, and we've probably got a little bit of momentum, a little bit more than we did at that point.
6: And in the AFLW, West Coast coach Daisy Pearce is backing her side to respond against Brisbane when they clash this afternoon. Australian Independent Radio News.
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14: 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And Labor is demanding the state government reveal how many jobs will be cut at the Tasmanian Museum and Art Gallery, saying they are hiding the true scale of the cuts, while the government says it has been clear it intends to right-size the public service. 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
5: No matter what the weather.
14: Clear across Launceston tonight with an overnight low of 5, partly cloudy tomorrow reaching 21, and showers on Monday with 19.
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17: And now for some good news. 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Worn out? 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
18: 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So great to be with you. I am your host, Kate. And can I just tell you how much joy it brings me to hear from people like you who love the show, who have texted in on Instagram, who tell me in person, and also who vote for our artists in our listener pick each month on our brand new website. 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And so I'd love for you to reach out and tell me hello, where you're listening from, what the Oz Music Showcase means to you. Maybe you've discovered a new artist or a song that you love. I'd absolutely love to hear from you. You can reach out to me on Instagram at AUS Music Showcase. Leave a comment or send me a message and let's chat. This hour, with my TED Talk is back, of course. It's one of the favorite parts of the show. We're going to be talking about how difficult it is to make friends as we get older. We're going to check the charts. Three brand new releases for you and so much more this hour. Let's kick off the next 60 minutes with Matthew Paul Cooper from Brisbane. It's Evergreen.

0: Man, that's a throwback, the Jermaine Sisters, with 100 years. And it's time for my TED Talk, the time of the show where I give you my opinion on a hot topic or in a trending idea in music, faith, and creativity. And today we're going to talk about why making friends gets harder as you get older. Now, it's absolutely true for me. My circle of friends has become smaller. My birthday is soon and I was inviting a few people and I was like, well, I know that person. Are they a close friend? And I actually realized I was inviting way less people than I maybe had in previous years. But that's not a bad thing. In many ways, I'm incredibly grateful for the friendships that I do have. I have a handful of close friends who know me really well and who have walked alongside me through different seasons of life and who I know I can call on when things get tough. But recently I found myself wondering something. When was the last time I made a genuinely new friend? Not an acquaintance, someone I occasionally chat with at church or bump into at an event, but a real friend, someone who gradually becomes part of your life. And as I thought about it, I realized I don't seem to be making many new friendships these days. And I know that I'm probably not alone in that. Because when we're young, friendship seems almost effortless. At school, you're surrounded by people every day. You sit beside them in class, chat at lunch, work on group projects together, and spend hours simply existing in the same place. Friendships often develop without much thought because the opportunities are built into our everyday life. And then adulthood arrives and suddenly everyone is busy. It's so true. There's work to get to, houses to maintain, children to raise, ministries to serve in, appointments to keep, and calendars that somehow fill themselves without our permission. And catching up with an existing friend can require weeks of planning, let alone making new ones. And I think a lot of adults quietly wonder the same thing. How do people even make friends anymore? I came across something online recently that stopped me in my tracks. It suggested that research has identified three things that tend to create closeness in relationships: proximity, repetition, and unplanned interaction. The more I thought about that, the more it made sense. Most of my closest relationships began because I regularly saw the same people at the same places. We spent time in the same environments week after week and had countless opportunities for random conversations. We didn't sit down and decide to become friends. Friendship emerged naturally because we kept showing up in
1: our song,
0: the same place.
1: You All the Time,
0: and
1: on
0: if you
1: the
0: think
1: Oz
0: about
1: Music
0: it,
1: Showcase.
0: School gave us all the same three ingredients. We had proximity because we were physically together every day. We had repetition because we saw the same people over and over again. And we had endless unplanned interactions, whether that was chatting before class, sharing lunch breaks, or walking home together. But the older we get, however, the more our lives seem to eliminate all three of those key aspects of relationship building. We drive everywhere. We work remotely. We move suburbs. We communicate through messages instead of face-to-face conversations. Even many social interactions need to be scheduled weeks in advance. The spontaneous moments that once helped friendships grow become increasingly rare. No wonder making friends feels harder. It's not that we've forgotten how, it's that we've unintentionally removed many of the conditions that help friendships develop and thrive in the first place. That realization was strangely encouraging to me because it meant that there wasn't something wrong with me. Friendship hasn't become impossible, it just simply requires a little more intentionality than it once did. Perhaps that's why one of the best pieces of advice I've heard is to join something that meets regularly. Not a one-off event, not a conference, not a networking night where everyone exchanges names and disappears. Something that repeats, like joining a sports team or a choir, maybe heading to a weekly Bible study or joining a walking group or a run club, a community theater production, a volunteer organization or a hobby group. Anywhere that brings the same people together consistently over time. And the great thing about that is it's likely that you'll have more in common because you like the same things. You're not just 100 kids in the same class. The activity itself almost becomes secondary. What you're really creating is an environment where proximity, repetition, and those little unplanned conversations can do their work. And I've noticed that some of the strongest communities aren't built through extraordinary experiences or massive events. They're built through ordinary consistency. People simply keep showing up week after week, month after month, conversation after conversation. And eventually, familiarity becomes trust, and that becomes friendship. And then friendship becomes community. And in a world that often feels increasingly disconnected, perhaps that's something worth investing in. Because while friendship may have happened naturally when we were younger, meaningful relationships are still possible. Let me say that again. It is still possible as adults. They just tend to grow a little bit more slowly and require a little bit more intention. And honestly, I think that they are worth it. So this week, I'd love to leave you with this question. If proximity, repetition, and unplanned conversations are what help friendships grow, where in your life are you creating space for those things to happen? Hey, that's my thoughts for today. I hope that has been encouraging and given you a little bit of hope for maybe a challenge that you're facing of how do I meet new people? You got to turn up to something again and again. Not just once, you got to go again. I think that's super important. Hey, that's my TED Talk. I'll be back next week for another episode of that. Some Taryn Stokes on the way. This is Ninan with Jesus.

0: You're back with Kate on the Oz Music Showcase, and it's time to check the charts, the time of the show where we find out what is happening on Australian Christian radio this week. Do we have a new number one after King and Country still topping the charts? And has there been any more movement in local Aussie acts on the chart? Let's have a look. Well, as expected, for King and Country are still sitting at number one with their hit Miracle from their new album, The Most Brilliant Colours, which comes out on September the 18th. Cannot wait for that. So many great songs from that album out already. On the charts this week again, Ethan Beer and Joelle Barnes with Only One That Matters. Nathan Tasker with Never Too Far Gone, still holding strong at 19 after 29 weeks on the chart. Daniel Hagen with Feels Like Coming Home. Justin Michael with Here Comes the Day. And Roma Waterman with Singing Over Me. So some strong local Aussie entries in the chart this week. We'll check back next week to see what's happening on the charts. And I am getting excited because in just a couple of weeks' time, the People's Choice Awards are happening in the Gold Coast on the 15th of September. I'm going to be there and get the chance to not only find out who wins Artist of the Year, Emerging Artist of the Year, and Song of the Year, but also chat to those people who are nominated, hear their hearts and their stories, and just gather in the room when that wonderful night happens. I'm going to be letting you know all about it, I'm sure, on socials, but definitely on the show the week after their People's Choice Awards. So get excited and stay tuned for that. More great music on the way here on the Oz Music Showcase. Don't go anywhere.
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Not only did Ninan from Sydney get himself engaged to girlfriend Rochelle,

shadows are falling. I'm not crying, you're crying. I'm not crying. Oh my gosh, what a beautiful song and a beautiful story. Congrats to him and Rochelle on their engagement and a brand new song called The Girl Next Door. Another great release from Benjamin William Hastings and Aidan King, a song off their collaborative album, Happy to Be Here. It's one of my favorites from that album. It's called Saturday and they've done a live version of it. Let's have a listen. So I bet

I'd play you the whole song, but it's 8 minutes long. It's a live version, but that's one of my favorite tracks from their album, Happy to Be Here, and it's so great to have a listen to these live versions. They do hit a little bit differently, and you can hear Bella Taylor-Smith as the guest vocalist on that song as well. Let's see what else we can find for our new release. Sydney artist Greg Atwell's, he's been teasing new songs from a recent recording. This song is called Rodeo.

Three very different songs for this new release alert. The Girl Next Door from Ninan, the live version of Saturday from Benjamin William Hastings, and Aidan King and Greg Atwell's with Rodeo. We'll be back next week with three new brand new releases. All of those songs you can find right now on our Oz Christian 2026 playlist on Instagram at AUS Music Showcase. The Calling of Levi on the way. This is River Movement with Son of Man.

0: I believe in us. It's time for our creative moment, the time of the show where I challenge and encourage and inspire, hopefully, you to step into your true creativity. Every one of us is made in the image of a creative God. We have creativity in every part of our being. And some of us maybe don't believe that we're so creative, and I want to challenge you about yours. And today's quote is from Pablo Picasso. You may know the name. He was born in 1881, died in 1973. He was a Spanish painter, sculptor, and co-founder of the Cubist movement, who shaped modern art in the 20th century. He was very well known. Interesting art, whether you like it or not, definitely made a big impact in the art world. And Pablo Picasso says, "Inspiration exists, but it has to find you working." Interesting quote. So often we think, oh, I just want to wait to be motivated or wait to be inspired. But what I think Pablo might be saying there is, if you have a paintbrush in hand and you're about to put something on the page, that's where inspiration comes alive. If you are at your computer starting to write some words for your novel that you want to write, that's where inspiration comes alive. If you're in Spotlight browsing the fabric aisles, hoping to be inspired for your next couture creation, well, guess what? Inspiration is going to find you in those moments where you're already moving forward. Not when you're sitting on the couch doing something else, but when you're taking action. I like that idea that inspiration comes alive when we're already doing the work. That's so often for me as a songwriter. I'll be singing, I will be playing on the piano or the guitar, and then a melody will come to mind. And sometimes that happens outside of when I'm doing musical stuff, but so often the life comes when I'm already doing the work, not when I'm waiting for motivation to turn up, when I've actually already turned up. So if you're struggling to step into your own personal creativity, whether it's in an art form or whether it's in planning and designing and problem solving and serving your community, maybe if you stop waiting for motivation and just get started, that inspiration might meet you there. It's a beautiful quote from Pablo Picasso. Inspiration exists, but it has to find you working.
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From WA, it's Levi McGrath with One More Moment. Hey, it's Kate with you. We are very close to the end of the episode and I'm a bit sad about that, but that's okay. Everything comes to an end. We will be back next week with another incredible show. But before we get to that sneak peek, I want to remind you that our new website is ready for you. You can head to AUSmusicshowcase.com. 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You can do the same thing on our website. And if you know someone who is making music as a solo, a duo, a band, or maybe a church group, we'd love to hear from you. 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Some compliments of Gus on the way. This is Parisian from his new album called 23. This is Oh the Comfort on the Oz Music Showcase.

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5: 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And Tasmania recorded 10 drowning deaths over the past year, a 25% increase on the state's 10-year average. 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
5: Clear across Launceston tonight with an overnight low of 5. Partly cloudy tomorrow, reaching 21, and showers on Monday with 19.
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8: 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At number 30.

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7: Good evening, making news on Pulse. A man in his 70s has died after falling from a zero-turn mower on a private property at Kindred in the state's northwest. Hobart shipbuilder Incat has won the 2026 Tasmanian Exporter of the Year Award at a gala dinner in Launceston. And five regional service Tasmania centres could lose up to half their opening hours under a new state government proposal. 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
7: Clear across Launceston tonight with an overnight low of 5, partly cloudy tomorrow reaching 21, and showers on Monday with 19.
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7: 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They were playing in Kolkata and lost badly with one day to spare. Steve used that extra day to visit a clinic for children and leprosy. What he saw changed his life. He said the things that he witnessed he couldn't just dismiss and pretend he didn't see. 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Losing a game of international cricket is tough, I assume, but not as tough as what some people go through. 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Where we look shapes how we see the world. 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But if you shift your gaze to those who have less, then we will feel as if we have plenty, which is the birthplace of gratitude, out of which grows generosity.
6: For more information, check out thegenerosityguy.com.
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1: 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And the great news of Jesus, especially in the prodigal son story, is yes, there is a place. 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

0: Think back to the tracks that have completely dominated your car radio over the last 15 years. Songs like Write Your Story, the cheerful rhythm of This Is The Stuff or It's Your Life. And of course, that massive, unmistakable anthem that reminded all of us it's okay to be free to be me. Those songs are woven into the very fabric of Australian Christian radio. The voice behind all of them belongs to Francesca Battistelli, an American artist who has clocked up over 2 billion career streams. After stepping away for a well-deserved family hiatus, she's finally back on the airwaves. And she's returned with a magnificent new track backed by a soaring full choir called He Will. It sits at a beautiful, soulful 76 beats a minute, perfect for those quiet moments in the afternoon or evening when you just need to breathe. But beyond the production, the real heart of this song is the message. Francesca recently shared exactly what this track means to her personally, and I wanted you to hear it directly in her own words.
1: He Will, to me, is really a song about walking by faith. I think that when we are going through situations that are difficult, it can be so hard to see how God is going to bring any sort of resolution or where even He is in the midst of that. But for me, this song is such an encouragement. It's such a faith builder. I can remember God's faithfulness in times past, and that reminds me of who He really is and that He's not left me and He's not forsaken me. And so when I sing this song, it's like declaring the truth of who I know God to be. And so I pray that this song would be an encouragement to you as well, that no matter what you're walking through, you know that even if you don't understand how it's going to turn out, you know the God who will.
0: Beautiful reminder that even when we don't know the future, we know the one who does. The voice you've loved for years is back with the anthem we need right now. Look out for He Will on your local Christian station next week. I'm Cam, and that's your TCM update.
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7: Good evening. Making news on Pulse, a fragment of a Second World War bomber shot down over the Netherlands has been returned to a Hobart airman's family. A man in his 70s has died after falling from a zero-turn mower on a private property at Kindred in the state's northwest. And Hobart shipbuilder Incat has won the 2026 Tasmanian Exporter of the Year Award at a gala dinner in Launceston. 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
7: Clear across Launceston tonight with an overnight low of 5, partly cloudy tomorrow reaching 21, and showers on Monday with 19.
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1: Hi, I'm Bernie Diamond from ChristianityWorks.com. Right at this moment, there are 45 to 50 wars raging on the planet. And the shocking statistic is that 75% of the casualties are non-combatant civilians. Of course, we have conflict in our lives too, arguments and tensions at home and at work. And while we may not realize it, the real damage is the damage that happens around us, the collateral damage, the children that get hurt, the employees who have to run for cover when two of the titans at work are slogging it out. The Bible talks about being a peacemaker. In fact, Jesus said, "Blessed are the peacemakers, for they will be called the children of God." Hey, that's pretty good. Do you know the best way to stop a conflict? It's this. Don't rise to the challenge. Don't have the argument. Walk away from it before it starts. And that's not my idea. It's in the Bible, Proverbs chapter 17, verse 4. The beginning of strife is like letting out water. So stop before the quarrel breaks out. Hey, that's not bad.
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0: Here on Sunburnt Souls, we explore life, faith, and our mental well-being. 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
1: There's a common scam in Bangkok when you walk into the Grand Temple. A friendly local will turn up, tell you the temple's closed, and offer you an alternative tour with their friend that just happened to turn up on a tuk-tuk. We researched it as a family, and we were aware of the scam. But as we were walking to the temple, this really nice local turned up and told us that the temple was closed, and I was so disappointed. But luckily, her neighbour was there with a tuk-tuk, and he offered us a tour and didn't even name the price. So we jumped in, got taken to the middle of nowhere, and had to walk another hour back to the temple. The only reason we didn't pull the pin is that I was too prideful to admit we'd been scammed. In fact, my ego preferred to walk in 90% humidity than admit that I'd been taken for a ride. We all make mistakes. Don't let your pride leave you in the middle of nowhere.
0: For more candid conversations on faith and mental well-being, check out sunburntsouls.com.
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6: Good evening, making news on Pulse. A fragment of a Second World War bomber shot down over the Netherlands has been returned to a Hobart airman's family. A driver caught travelling 36 k's over the speed limit in northern Tasmania has been fined $639. And a man in his 70s has died after falling from a zero-turn mower on a private property at Kindred in the state's northwest. Get these stories and more on the free Pulse Tasmania app.
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9: No matter what the weather.
6: Clear across Launceston tonight with an overnight low of 5. Partly cloudy tomorrow, reaching 21, and showers on Monday with 19.
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I'm Mark Merrill with today's Family Minute. You see, if I ask them to get me nothing, I may truly get everything for Christmas. Here are three reasons why this might be the very best thing I could do for my family this year. First, it gets the focus off me. When it's not about me getting something, it helps me to think more about giving something, which is the

0: real spirit of Christmas. 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So ask for nothing and get everything for Christmas this year. 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
4: Good evening. Making news on Pulse, a fragment of a Second World War bomber shot down over the Netherlands has been returned to a Hobart airman's family. A driver caught travelling 36 k's over the speed limit in northern Tasmania has been fined $639. And a man in his 70s has died after falling from a zero-turn mower on a private property at Kindred in the state's northwest. Get these stories and more on the free Pulse Tasmania app.
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4: Clear across Launceston tonight with an overnight low of 5. Partly cloudy tomorrow, reaching 21, and showers on Monday with 19.
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0: Here on Sunburnt Souls, we explore life, faith, and our mental well-being. 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
1: There's this old guy at church that hates man hugs. He's from a generation where man hugs weren't that common, but he knows that I like man hugs, and because of that, he pushes through his discomfort in order to bless me. Sometimes when we're walking with people who are struggling, we don't always know what we should do to help. But the man hug example is the perfect representation on how this should work. Just do whatever blesses them. If they're a talker, talk it out. If they need some quality time, take them to coffee. If they want some advice, give some godly wisdom. Walking with someone through life isn't about doing what you want, it's about doing what they want. You don't have to be a genius to walk with someone through their brokenness. All you have to do is be available to show up and help in a way that's going to bless the person.
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1: 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The waterfall in the park I mentioned is called Old Acre Falls, which is formed from a natural waterway which can be viewed from the top of a short walking trail. The walk takes about 25 to 30 minutes. By the car park, there is also an old inn that is said to be Burnie's oldest building.
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5: Good evening, making news on Pulse. A fragment of a Second World War bomber shot down over the Netherlands has been returned to a Hobart airman's family. A driver caught travelling 36 k's over the speed limit in northern Tasmania has been fined $639. And Hobart shipbuilder Incat has won the 2026 Tasmanian Exporter of the Year Award at a gala dinner in Launceston. 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
5: Mostly clear across Launceston tonight with an overnight low of 5. Partly cloudy tomorrow, reaching 21, and showers on Monday with 19.
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0: Think back to the tracks that have completely dominated your car radio over the last 15 years. Songs like Write Your Story, the cheerful rhythm of This Is The Stuff or It's Your Life. And of course, that massive, unmistakable anthem that reminded all of us it's okay to be free to be me. Those songs are woven into the very fabric of Australian Christian radio. The voice behind all of them belongs to Francesca Battistelli, an American artist who has clocked up over 2 billion career streams. After stepping away for a well-deserved family hiatus, she's finally back on the airwaves, and she's returned with a magnificent new track backed by a soaring full choir called He Will. It sits at a beautiful, soulful 76 beats a minute, perfect for those quiet moments in the afternoon or evening when you just need to breathe. But beyond the production, the real heart of this song is the message. Francesca recently shared exactly what this track means to her personally, and I wanted you to hear it directly in her own words.
1: He Will, to me, is really a song about walking by faith. I think that when we are going through situations that are difficult, it can be so hard to see how God is going to bring any sort of resolution or where even He is in the midst of that. But for me, this song is such an encouragement. It's such a faith builder. I can remember God's faithfulness in times past, and that reminds me of who He really is and that He's not left me and He's not forsaken me. And so when I sing this song, it's like declaring the truth of who I know God to be. And so I pray that this song would be an encouragement to you as well, that no matter what you're walking through, you know that even if you don't understand how it's going to turn out, you know the God who will.
0: Beautiful reminder that even when we don't know the future, we know the one who does. The voice you've loved for years is back with the anthem we need right now. Look out for He Will on your local Christian station next week. I'm Cam, and that's your TCM update.
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0: 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New music by Third Day Dawn and Emma Nainvey. 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And in the artist spotlight this week, the Love Northern Rivers Festival Series continues with Cindy Lee Boskey. 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
7: Good morning, making news on Pulse. A fragment of a Second World War bomber shot down over the Netherlands has been returned to a Hobart airman's family. A man in his 70s has died after falling from a zero-turn mower on a private property at Kindred in the state's northwest. And a driver caught travelling 36 k's over the speed limit in northern Tasmania has been fined $639. 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
7: Mostly clear across Launceston today, heading for a top of cooler temps. Partly cloudy for tomorrow, Sunday, with a high of 21, and showers for Monday with 19.
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0: Do you ever feel like fear is controlling your life, that it's stopping you from achieving your goals?
1: It seems like at the moment, fear is on our screens constantly. You know, there's so much happening that is dark or that seems to be getting worse. It's amazing how often we just feel afraid and we let it just sit there and we don't challenge it. 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So don't feel like you have to ignore the fear and pretend it's not there. Just call it out. 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And you can escape a life of fear. Even if you can't escape the feeling, it doesn't have to be what rules your life. It's not about being fearless. It's about courage. It's about the ability to do something afraid.
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5: Good morning, making news on Pulse. A fragment of a Second World War bomber shot down over the Netherlands has been returned to a Hobart airman's family. A man in his 70s has died after falling from a zero-turn mower on a private property at Kindred in the state's northwest. And a driver caught travelling 36 k's over the speed limit in northern Tasmania has been fined $639. 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
7: No matter what the weather.
5: Mostly clear across Launceston today, heading for a top of cooler temps. Partly cloudy for tomorrow, Sunday, with a high of 21, and showers for Monday with 19.
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0: The Generous Minute with the Generosity Guy, Kyron Johnson.
1: Author Ryan Holiday says that authors are not in competition with each other. They are in competition with people not reading. He is not busy trying to promote his books at the cost of other authors and their books. In fact, he owns a bookstore and actively promotes other authors and their work. In his mind, the more people who read, the better, regardless of the book, and I wholeheartedly agree. In the same way, charities are not in competition with other charities. They're in competition with people not giving. So I don't try to promote Opportunity International Australia at the cost of other charities. There have been times when I've noticed that perhaps Opportunity is not a fit for a particular supporter. Their passion does not align with the work that Opportunity does, and I've suggested other organisations they can give to. I also encourage people to have a portfolio of organisations that they support through their giving so that their impact can be spread across a few different areas. In my mind, the more people who give to charity, the better, regardless of the organisation. I hope you wholeheartedly agree.
0: For more information, check out thegenerosityguy.com.
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0: Do you try to make your dreams your kids' dreams? I'm Mark Merrill with today's Family Minute. All too often, moms and dads want their kids to pursue the same dreams they once had. The dad, who is captain of the football team, wants more than anything for his son to be the star of the team. The mom, who is a concert pianist, now drags her daughter to piano lessons every week and hopes that she'll be in the spotlight. Instead of making your goals their goals, it's important to let your kids dream their own dreams. Here are four ways not to make your dreams their dreams. First, don't assume. Don't assume that just because you like to do something, like ski competitively, that your child will too. Second, ask. Ask your child what they would like to do, what sport or activity. Remember, your family first.
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5: Good morning. Making news on Pulse, a fragment of a Second World War bomber shot down over the Netherlands has been returned to a Hobart airman's family. A man in his 70s has died after falling from a zero-turn mower on a private property at Kindred in the state's northwest. And a driver caught travelling 36 k's over the speed limit in northern Tasmania has been fined $639. 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
5: Mostly clear across Launceston today, heading for a top of cooler temps. Partly cloudy for tomorrow, Sunday, with a high of 21, and showers for Monday with 19.
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0: Here on Sunburnt Souls, we explore life, faith, and our mental well-being. 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
1: There's a common scam in Bangkok when you walk into the Grand Temple. A friendly local will turn up, tell you the temple's closed, and offer you an alternative tour with their friend that just happened to turn up on a tuk-tuk. We researched it as a family, and we were aware of the scam. But as we were walking to the temple, this really nice local turned up and told us that the temple was closed, and I was so disappointed. But luckily, her neighbour was there with a tuk-tuk, and he offered us a tour and didn't even name the price. So we jumped in, got taken to the middle of nowhere, and had to walk another hour back to the temple. The only reason we didn't pull the pin is that I was too prideful to admit we'd been scammed. In fact, my ego preferred to walk in 90% humidity than admit that I'd been taken for a ride. We all make mistakes. Don't let your pride leave you in the middle of nowhere.
0: For more candid conversations on faith and mental well-being, check out sunburntsouls.com.
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1: Now, next time you're out for a drive along the Tamar River towards Rosevere's on the West Tamar Highway, why not stop into Brady's Lookout, which was once the hideout for bushranger Matthew Brady. The lookout is easy to access and is a great spot for a picnic and photos. You'll see gorgeous views up and down the Tamar River. There's some history about Matthew Brady and his capture. Also nearby is the 1 hour Notley Fern Gorge walk, where you will find Brady's tree, where it's said that Matthew Brady also hid out.
0: Looking for more travel ideas? 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
4: 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Making news on Pulse, a fragment of a Second World War bomber shot down over the Netherlands has been returned to a Hobart airman's family. A man in his 70s has died after falling from a zero-turn mower on a private property at Kindred in the state's northwest. And a driver caught travelling 36 k's over the speed limit in northern Tasmania has been fined $639. Get these stories and more on the free Pulse Tasmania app.
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4: Mostly clear across Launceston today, heading for a top of cooler temps. Partly cloudy for tomorrow, Sunday, with a high of 21, and showers for Monday with 19.
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0: years. Songs like Write Your Story, the cheerful rhythm of This Is The Stuff or It's Your Life. And of course, that massive, unmistakable anthem that reminded all of us it's okay to be free to be me. Those songs are woven into the very fabric of Australian Christian radio. The voice behind all of them belongs to Francesca Battistelli, an American artist who has clocked up over 2 billion career streams. After stepping away for a well-deserved family hiatus, she's finally back on the airwaves. And she's returned with a magnificent new track backed by a soaring full choir called He Will. It sits at a beautiful, soulful 76 beats a minute, perfect for those quiet moments in the afternoon or evening when you just need to breathe. But beyond the production, the real heart of this song is the message. Francesca recently shared exactly what this track means to her personally, and I wanted you to hear it directly in her own words.
1: He Will, to me, is really a song about walking by faith. I think that when we are going through situations that are difficult, it can be so hard to see how God is going to bring any sort of resolution or where even He is in the midst of that. But for me, this song is such an encouragement. It's such a faith builder. I can remember God's faithfulness in times past, and that reminds me of who He really is and that He's not left me and He's not forsaken me. And so when I sing this song, it's like declaring the truth of who I know God to be. And so I pray that this song would be an encouragement to you as well, that no matter what you're walking through, you know that even if you don't understand how it's going to turn out, you know the God who will.
0: Beautiful reminder that even when we don't know the future, we know the one who does. The voice you've loved for years is back with the anthem we need right now. Look out for He Will on your local Christian station next week. I'm Cam, and that's your TCM update.
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8: Good morning. Making news on Pulse, a fragment of a Second World War bomber shot down over the Netherlands has been returned to a Hobart airman's family. A man in his 70s has died after falling from a zero-turn mower on a private property at Kindred in the state's northwest. And a driver caught travelling 36 k's over the speed limit in northern Tasmania has been fined $639. 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
8: Mostly clear across Launceston today, heading for a top of cooler temps. Partly cloudy for tomorrow, Sunday, with a high of 21, and showers for Monday with 19.
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0: If you're married, do you remember during those early months and years of your marriage how much fun you had together? There seemed to be so much laughter and so many crazy things the two of you did. So all these years on, how much fun are the two of you having now? It's a pretty scary question that. Once upon a time you were having so much fun, but now, well, you know. Now, fun isn't a boring date where you have nothing to talk about. Fun is laughing, joking, kidding with each other. Remember that? Fun. Okay, you have excuses. Work, kids, pressure, stress, mortgage, arguments. I know you have excuses. We all do. I'm not naturally a fun kind of guy. I'm not. But what we do in our marriage is we plan to go out and have fun together. And what I've discovered is that unless we're deliberate about it, it just ain't going to happen. Husband loves wife, wife loves husband. Have some fun. It's just not that complicated, you know. I'm Bernie Diamond from ChristianityWorks.com.
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0: Here on Sunburnt Souls, we explore life, faith, and our mental well-being. 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
1: I used to be really scared of sharks, but we've been catching them lately while fishing, and they're kind of cute. Then we bumped into one while snorkeling, and he was pretty relaxed. It's funny how you can be scared of something until you experience it, and then it's not too bad. It's the same when we're starting the process of getting help with our mental ill health. We might be scared to talk about it, but then we do, and it turns out okay. We might fear going to the GP or the psychologist, and then find out that they're really helpful. We may not want to talk about it with our family and friends, but then we do and find out that they're struggling too. But instead of judging you, they end up helping you, and you help them, and everybody wins. So can I encourage you to have a brave conversation and speak to someone about your mental well-being and start the process towards restoration?
0: For more candid conversations on faith and mental well-being, check out sunburntsouls.com.
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4: 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Making news on Pulse, a fragment of a Second World War bomber shot down over the Netherlands has been returned to a Hobart airman's family. A man in his 70s has died after falling from a zero-turn mower on a private property at Kindred in the state's northwest. And a driver caught travelling 36 k's over the speed limit in northern Tasmania has been fined $639. 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
6: No matter what the weather.
4: Mostly clear across Launceston today, heading for a top of cooler temps. Partly cloudy for tomorrow, Sunday, with a high of 21, and showers for Monday with 19.
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0: The bags were stuffed full, ready for an obscene 5 a.m. start next day. I nervously checked and rechecked my list. 6 days of hiking with a 15-kilogram pack in the snowy mountains. It had been years since I braved the camping scene. Would I be able to cope without my iPhone and coffee maker? What if my back gave way? You know it well, that nauseous feeling in your stomach, that overwhelming pull to run away. Following God means we often find ourselves here. The Holy Spirit seems to delight in leading us to try new things, pushing us beyond the boundaries of safety and into a position of trust. In the fear zone, we meet ourselves and God in a new way. I think of my mum who learnt to swim at 63, a friend who ventured to India for the first time, a student who overcame her shyness, greeting people in the church foyer every week, confronting their fears and doing it anyway. I am not sure those feelings ever go away. Growing in God means we find ourselves in a never-ending cycle of facing fear and then finding faith. This is Tanya Harris of GodConversations.com.
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4: 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Draft designs have been released for a new interchange at Gordons Hill Road on Hobart's Eastern Shore as part of the Mornington roundabout upgrade. 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
6: Partly cloudy across Launceston today, heading for a top of 21. Showers for tomorrow, Monday, with a high of 19. And shower or two for Tuesday with 14.
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9: God's word talks about the harvest of righteousness. And if you've ever lived in a farming community, you'll know that harvest time is a time of huge celebration. So this harvest of righteousness, it's not just empty words. It's a big deal. Hi, I'm Bernie Diamond, and thank you so much for joining me again on Christianity Works. Today we're continuing with the next message in this series called Reaping the Harvest of Righteousness, because there is very definitely a harvest there to be reaped. And do stay tuned, because in just a few minutes I'll be telling you about my free daily devotional Fresh. It's all about helping you to draw closer to Jesus to become all that He made you to be.
10: One of the things that we do in this world, particularly, let me say, in the West, is that we get hooked on junk food. Pretty much most people need three meals a day, breakfast, lunch, and dinner. Some don't get that, of course, and others skip meals because they're too busy to eat. And in between meals, we like to have little snacks, and often the snacks we consume can be our undoing. Instead of healthy snacks, a banana or an apple or an orange, we go for the chocolate bar or the donut or the packet of chips or something equally unhealthy. Of course, one of those every now and then, no problem. But if those are the things that we snack on most of the time, they're going to make us sick and tired, literally. I've done that a few times in my life, and each time I've eventually come to my senses and replaced those unhealthy snacks with healthy ones, well, at first it seemed like a real burden to give up the junk food snacks. But within a day or two, here's what happens. Firstly, what I've found is that I rediscover how wonderful fruit tastes. A sweet mandarin, a juicy orange, a crisp apple, a ripe banana. They are fantastic. What a surprise. And secondly, within just a few days, I'm feeling much healthier, more energy, more alert, a spring in my step. The fruit, as it turns out, is good for us in so many different ways. Last week on the program, we were chatting about reaping the harvest of righteousness. And we saw that God's righteousness is two things. It's both bad news and good news. Bad news because he's righteous and we're not, and eventually that brings his wrath crashing down on our heads. And good news because he knows that, which is why he sent us Jesus Christ, his son, to save us. Now, we're going to talk about the bad news and the good news a bit more next week on the program. But right now, we're going to look at the fruit. Good, healthy, life-giving fruit. As I mentioned just earlier, making the transition from bad eating habits to good eating habits at the time always seems, well, it feels like we're making a sacrifice, giving up the sweet chocolate bars and the fatty chips. It's never fun making that choice and starting on the journey towards healthy eating. But not only is the fruit really, really nice, it yields fruit in our lives. We feel better, we have more energy, right? We know that. And it's the same with sin and righteousness. When we're addicted to some sin, we all have one or two sins that we're predisposed to. It seems like such a sacrifice giving them up. It really does. Even though they're not good for us, even though they're hurting us. And oftentimes God helps us by sending us through a rough patch, by disciplining us, so that we can learn for ourselves the impact that our sin is having, so that we can feel the pain and have the opportunity to let go of the sin and turn back to him. Have a listen to what the writer of the letter to the Hebrews in the New Testament has to say about this. Hebrews chapter 12, beginning at verse 5. If you have a Bible, come there with me. He writes, "And you have forgotten the exhortation that addresses you as children. My child, do not regard lightly the discipline of the Lord or lose heart when you're punished by him. For the Lord disciplines those whom he loves, and he chastises every child whom he accepts. Endure trials for the sake of discipline. God is treating you as children, for what child is there whom a parent does not discipline? If you don't have that discipline in which all children share, then you're illegitimate and not his children. Moreover, when we had human parents to discipline us, we respected them. Should we not even be more willing to be subject to the Father of spirits and live? For they disciplined us for a short time as seemed best to them. But he disciplines us for our good in order that we may share his holiness." Now, discipline always seems painful rather than pleasant at the time, but later it yields the peaceful fruit of righteousness to those who have been trained by it. "Therefore, lift your drooping hands and strengthen your weak knees and make straight paths for your feet so that what is lame may not be put out of joint, but rather be healed." You know what he's saying? No pain, no gain, right? And in a sense, that's what's going on here. So often, we're travelling through tough times and we don't take the time to read the signs. We squeal in pain, "Oh God, why is this happening to me?" And we don't stop to hear his answer. Oftentimes, the reason it's happening is because God is at work in our lives and leaving the sin behind is hard. Our flesh is addicted to it. It's like a heroin addict leaving the drug behind. It's hard. It hurts. And God lets it happen to us because he loves us, because he knows that the peaceful fruit of righteousness is so worth the effort and the pain. Can we just talk about that fruit for a moment? Can we talk about the harvest, the gain that comes out of the pain? Because it's like the real fruit that I was talking about before. It is fantastic. When we're wallowing around in our sin, well, you know, that affects our lives. Someone who's living constantly in the sin of anger is going to have a rotten life, right? Someone who's laboring under the yoke of unforgiveness is going to have a rotten life. Someone who hasn't learned to sacrifice and to love is having unhealthy, tragic relationships. The list of cause and effect goes on. And most times, we don't even notice them. We don't stop to think about the sin, the cause, and the effect that it's having on our lives. I use this word sin deliberately, as much as it jars with many people, because it's what God calls our rebellion. It means literally to miss the mark, to miss the whole point, to miss out on our share. And that's what we're doing when we're rebelling against God. We're missing out on the goodness. Just like when we're stuffing our faces full of unhealthy food, we're missing out on energy and well-being that should be going on in our lives. But when we allow God's discipline through the difficult and often painful circumstances we're traveling through be the tool that helps us let go of the sin, the tool that shows us the pain and helps us to the heart decision of letting go and turning back to Him, then here's what's going to happen. Just like giving up junk food snacks, it's not going to be a pleasant start. It always seems painful rather than pleasant at the time. But the peaceful fruit of righteousness, well, it's kind of like that sense of well-being and vibrancy and energy that we get when we ditch the junk food in favor of the good stuff, the fruit. I just want to encourage you that sometimes the tough patches are God's polishing cloth in our lives. And the sin He's putting His finger on right now is actually ruining our lives. It's robbing you and me of the peaceful fruit of righteousness that He wants us to live in day by day. So we can struggle and squirm and fight God. Problem is, the longer we do that, the longer He'll keep us in that uncomfortable place. Or we can go to Him, ask Him to show us what He's doing, and let go of that sin quickly. Yes, even though it never seems pleasant at the time, more likely painful. And the sooner we get with His plan, the sooner we'll be living in the peaceful fruit of righteousness. What do you think?
9: 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My prayer is that your heart will be touched and transformed as you draw ever closer to Jesus through the power of His Word. And there is such an incredible power in the Word of God, is there not? So let's dive straight back in to see what else He has for us today.
10: I remember when I was in my last year of high school, quite a few years ago now, I travelled to a country town to teach the clarinet at a music camp during the school holidays. And I had the opportunity to stay for a week on a farm. Now, this was a large property and they farmed many thousands of sheep, thousands of them. It was quite an experience for a young guy because I'm a city boy. I'd spent all my time growing up in an industrial city, so I'd never really thought too much about, well, where things come from. Milk, after all, came in bottles, eggs come in cartons, meat comes from the butchers, and so on. You don't really think too much about it when you live in the city, so spending this week on the sheep farm was the most amazing experience. We had the opportunity to help dip the sheep, so you'd had to pick them up and throw them down this chute so they ended up in a trough full of sheep dip. It was backbreaking work. And for a lad who'd never really thought too much about where lamb chops came from, other than from the butchers, it was a real eye-opener. Farming is hard work. Ever since then, I've had the greatest respect for farmers. And not only is it hard work, but pretty much they only get their income once or twice a year. And that happens when they take what they've grown, whether that be a crop like wheat or sheep or cattle for slaughter or wool for clothing, when they take what they've grown to market. It happens at harvest time. But of course, there are many things that can interrupt the harvest. Drought, flood, fire, a plague of locusts, diseases in animals, and even when there's a bumper crop, often as a result of the abundance, the prices the farmer gets at market are going to plummet. So it's a tough life, and that week on the sheep farm has given me a deep, abiding respect for farmers and their families. But there's something else, another lasting legacy that this week on the farm as a young lad has left with me. And that's an appreciation of the tough reality of farming on one hand and the sense of jubilation of a successful harvest on the other. See, we city slickers hear this word harvest, it really doesn't mean too much to us. It kind of washes by. But harvest time is the culmination of the farmer's work. It's the time of reaping the reward. A successful harvest brings great joy and a sense of accomplishment and relief and safety and provision, not just for the farming families, but in fact for the whole community. That's what harvest means. So when the Bible talks about harvests, that's the sense of what's going on. And remember, back then in the first century, there was no welfare or government assistance or anything like that. If the harvest failed, people starved. And it's still like that in many parts of the world today. Suffice to say, what I'm trying to get to here is the fact that the harvest is a big deal. It's a huge deal. If you live in a rural community, you already know that. But it's not something that's necessarily that obvious to our city slickers. So when the Apostle Paul writes to his dear friends in Philippi about this harvest of righteousness, he's saying something big. Philippians chapter 1, beginning at verse 9. And this is my prayer, that your love may overflow more and more with knowledge and full insight to help you to determine what is best, so that in the day of Christ you may be pure and blameless, having produced the harvest of righteousness that comes through Jesus Christ for the glory and the praise of God. Interesting that he begins his point about this harvest of righteousness with a four-letter word, love. His prayer for his dear friends in Philippi is that their love would overflow more and more, because it's in this flood tide of God's love, which works its way out in our love for one another, that we gain the knowledge and develop the insight to know what God's best is for us. And living out his best isn't always the easiest thing to do, as we've seen over the course of these last few weeks. Living out God's best requires sacrifice, and it hurts a lot of times. But when our heart is soaked in God's love, when lives are about overflowing more and more with the sacrificial love of Jesus Christ, then in that place, with that humility, with that surrender and sacrifice, we gain the knowledge of God and the insights of God, which transform us into his image, which help us to live out the righteousness we already have, the right standing we have with him, because of our faith in Jesus who died to pay for our sin and rose again to give us a brand new life, an abundant life, an eternal life. And friends, that is the thing, the love of God at work in us that produces what? It produces the harvest. Big word that, the harvest of righteousness, which comes to us through Jesus and brings glory and praise and honor to God. When Jesus was asked, what's the most important commandment of all? He answered, Luke chapter 10, verse 27, you shall love the Lord your God with all your heart, with all your soul, with all your strength, and with all your mind, and your neighbor as yourself. Love is the most important thing of all. As Paul wrote some years on in Romans chapter 13, verse 10, love does no wrong to a neighbor. Therefore, love is the fulfilling of the law. We've kind of been conditioned to believe that love is all about romance and feeling good. And look, sure, those are a couple of aspects of love. But that's not the sort of love that both of these passages talk about. The original Greek word for love here is agape, which means unconditional love. Faithful love that never ends and never fails. The sort of love that costs us a lot and often appears to deliver very little at the time. It's that sort of love. And it doesn't matter how talented or gifted we are, if we don't have this sort of love, then in God's eyes, we're nothing but a noisy gong and a clanging cymbal. Gifts and abilities and talents without this sacrificial, faithful love are completely worthless. That's what it says in 1 Corinthians chapter 13. Now, I know in my own life there have been times that have been so trying and testing, when people have been difficult and unhelpful and hurtful. Those times and those places never feel good. And yet it's in those times and places that the Word of God has done its greatest work in me. I thank God that early on in my walk with Him, He established in me a pattern of regular Bible reading, because it's in those difficult periods that God's Word has done His greatest and mightiest works in me. And it's still like that today. Friends, in the most difficult times of our lives, we can experience this harvest of righteousness, or, as it's written elsewhere in the book of Hebrews, the peaceful fruit of righteousness. Because as we persist in doing good, in honoring God, in living out the relationship and right standing, the righteousness purchased for us by Jesus as He took the punishment of our sin on Himself on that cross, as we live that out, we discover God Himself. Blessed are the pure of heart, for they shall see God. Matthew chapter 5, verse 8. And that, my friend, is exactly what happens. God draws us ever nearer to Him through the righteousness that He imparted to us through Jesus, and the righteousness that He now brings to life in our new lives in Christ. The righteousness that we live out little by little, He restores us back into His image through the trials of life. That's the harvest, God Himself. And like every harvest, it's a big deal. I mean, really.
9: 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That's what Victory SMS is all about. Roughly every other week, I ask the Lord, what word of encouragement could I give to you today? 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Oh, that's exactly what I needed to hear today. How did you know that? Thank you so much. It's simply amazing how powerfully the Spirit of God can move through just a short text message. And I'd love to encourage you too to live your life in victory. Again, that web address is victorysms.org. Okay, let's head straight back into the Word of God.
10: I hope that as we've been chatting today, it's starting to sink in that it's all about the harvest. It's all about the fruit. God didn't just send Jesus to save us from an eternity separated from Him. He also sent His Son to buy us a new life here and now. Now, I know so many people who believe in Jesus but aren't growing into that new life. I was speaking with someone recently who'd been involved in a large survey across a major denomination of God's church. And one of the questions that people had been asked was whether, given their involvement in this church, they felt that they were growing spiritually. You know what? Only 30% answered yes. The rest, 70%, answered no. So here I am, rabbiting on about a new life, the fruit of righteousness, the harvest of righteousness. But you have to ask yourself, if that's what God's Word says, if that's what God promises, where do you get it? How do you and I reap the harvest and become part of the 30% rather than the 70% who don't? My favourite psalm. Well, it's hard to have just one favourite psalm, isn't it? But my favourite psalm is psalm number 1. Have a listen with me, because it's about growing fruit. Psalm 1, verse 1. If you have a Bible, come there with me. Happy are those who do not follow the advice of the wicked, nor take the path that sinners tread, or sit in the seat of scoffers, but their delight is in the law of the Lord, and on His law they meditate day and night. They are like trees planted by streams, which yield their fruit in season, and their leaves do not wither. In all they do, they prosper. with you. I love this because it's a piece of wisdom on how to bear fruit. It's a piece of wisdom on how to succeed, not in the world sense, but in God's sense. It's a piece of wisdom to stop us from withering under the heat and the pressures of life. What's the psalmist saying? Look, let's get a grip. Keep living out your old life, this life of sin, and it ain't going to work out so well. And the second part of the psalm, which we haven't read so far, says exactly that. But you want to be happy and blessed? Then don't do that old stuff. Don't go and follow the advice of the wicked or take the path that sinners tread or sit in the seat of scoffers. Don't do that. Instead, delight yourself in the Word of God. Meditate on what God has to say day and night. And when you do that, you know what it's like? It's like a tree being planted right next to a waterway. In fact, the word that's used there for streams of water literally means an irrigation channel, a stream of water that's deliberately been put there to help the tree to grow good fruit. It's like planting yourself next to one of those. Meditate on what God has to say day or night, and you are going to flourish. You are going to bear fruit. You are not going to wither and die when it gets too hot out there. The Word of God is like clean, living, fresh water. Drink that in. Be planted right next to that, and you won't be able to help it. You're just going to bear fruit in season. The Apostle Paul reiterates that in his letter to the Colossians in the New Testament, Colossians chapter 1, beginning at verse 9. He says this, "For this reason, since the day we heard it, we have not ceased praying for you and asking that you may be filled with the knowledge of God's will in all spiritual wisdom and understanding, so that you may lead lives worthy of the Lord, fully pleasing to him, as you bear fruit in every good work and as you grow in the knowledge of God." You see that? Fruit is linked to knowledge, knowing God, knowing his truth, knowing him deeply. And that only comes through the Word of God, drinking it in, letting the fresh living water of his Spirit and his Word fill us so that we grow. Not like the majority of Christians who aren't growing, that we grow and bear fruit for God's glory. Only happens when we grow in our knowledge of God. It does not happen when we wander out there in the wilderness, when we're happy to follow the advice of the wicked or take the path the sinner treads or sit in the seat of scoffers. Do you see what an anathema that is to God? Do you see how opposite that is to the knowledge of God? Whenever the Bible talks about knowing God, be it in the Old Testament or the New Testament, whenever it talks about that, it doesn't talk about head knowledge. It talks about knowing God. The fruit is linked to knowing God. The fruit comes from putting our roots deep down in that living water, the Spirit of God and the Word of God, and drinking that in. That's what happens when we grow in our knowledge of God. We bear fruit. Not academic knowledge, not head knowledge, not dry knowledge, not the sort of knowledge that helps you pass an exam. It's a relational knowledge, a deep, intimate life knowledge of God. That causes us to bear fruit, friend. And that's where we get it. Not by working harder, not by trying to fulfill a whole bunch of rules, not by anything else, except developing a dynamic relationship with Jesus. And we do that through his Spirit and his Word. That's where we get the fruit. That's where we get the harvest of righteousness. And that's why some people are growing spiritually and bearing fruit, and others aren't, because some have a deep relationship with Jesus through the Holy Spirit and his Word, and others don't. It's pretty simple, really. It's not rocket science. And the choice there, the choice is for each one of us. Friends, so many Christians go to church, they listen to a sermon, they come home, they never think about it, they never open their Bible, and they wonder why their lives aren't bearing fruit. Friend, the choice is for each one of us. It's up to me in my life, and let me be really clear. It's up to you in your life.
9: 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I'm Bernie Diamond. I'll catch you again same time next week with another message of God's love, God's grace, and God's power for each one of us in Jesus Christ.

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0: He said, "I've come to the place in my life, Chuck, where I believe only on very rare occasions does God ever tell us why. So I've decided to stop asking. What great counsel. I'm now convinced that even if God did explain his reasons, I would rarely understand. His ways are higher, far more profound than our finite minds can comprehend." Frankly, there's a lot of comfort in that.
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3: Hello, I'm Sarah Womby. The federal government says an investigation will be carried out into another Optus network outage. Police in South Australia, Victoria and Tasmania have checked on customers who struggled to contact 000 during the hour-long interruptions. The Communications Consumer Action Network's Carol Bennett says a bill before Parliament is needed to stop the outages.
4: We could have domestic mobile roaming, which would enable when your phone isn't able to connect to your provider's network, it can connect to another provider's network. This would make a significant difference.
3: Optus has apologised and says no adverse outcomes have been reported as a result of the incident. The Australian Chamber of Commerce and Industry is calling on governments to do more to help small businesses. Research shows a third of small businesses considered closing in the last 12 months due to costs and red tape. Spokesperson Andrew McKellar says they deserve help.
5: We don't want to see small businesses becoming the punching bag in the economy. We've got to make it easier for small business to make ends meet, to reduce the complexity and the layers of red tape that they're having to deal with at the moment.
3: Northern Territory Labor's Ewa McGrath has won the by-election for the East Arnhem Land seat of Mulka. The by-election was triggered by the sudden resignation of long-term independent Yingiya Gawulwa last month. Labor now holds six seats in the 25-member Legislative Assembly, while the CLP holds 17. Saudi Arabia has shut down its east-west oil pipeline as a precaution after it was attacked by drones launched from Iraq. The BBC Hugo Bashega is in Jerusalem.
6: The attacks on the pipeline have renewed fears that a fighting in the region could further disrupt energy supplies. The province in Iraq, from where the drones are believed to have been launched, is seen as an area where Shia militias backed by Iran operate. In Yemen, the Houthis say they will blockade Saudi shipping in the Bab al-Mandab Strait, a vital oil shipping route. The dramatic Houthi advance could help Iran's strategy of driving up energy prices to put pressure on the US to end the war.
3: Meanwhile, despite the developments, the Energy Minister Chris Bowen insists our fuel stocks remain stable, with 41 days worth of petrol in reserve, 32 days of diesel and 30 days of jet fuel. The US President has touched down in Ireland for a two-day visit. Donald Trump is expected to hold a bilateral meeting with the Irish Prime Minister. He'll also spend time at his golf resort in County Clare. Anti-war and anti-Trump protests are planned in Dublin and Western Ireland during the visit. Also in news, a recall alert has been issued for coloured contact lenses sold by online fast fashion retailer Shein. The ACCC says the packaging solution could be contaminated with bacteria. And more than 150 Lego builders from Australia and New Zealand are showcasing their creations in Brisbane this weekend. Event manager John Worthington says it's about more than displaying Lego builds.
7: So even though it's essentially a children's toy, we've turned it into an art medium to really express our creativity, and we just like putting it on because it makes people happy. And right now, making people happy is probably the best thing you could do.
3: This is Air National News. The Sharks have ended the Cowboys 2026 NRL season. Andrew Lucas has the details.
8: Cronulla is through to the semi-finals after defeating North Queensland 26-16 in their elimination final in front of over 17,000 fans at Allianz Stadium. The Sharks led 12-6 at the break before going on to run out 5-3 victors. Sione Katoa finished with a double, with Cronulla to take on the loser of the Panthers-Roosters qualifying final. Earlier, the Dolphins moved into their first ever preliminary final after beating the Warriors 26-16 in Auckland. Andrew Lucas at Allianz Stadium.
3: To AFL, and Brisbane has stormed into another preliminary final, beating Adelaide 144-91. The Lions will now take on the Hawks next weekend. In the AFLW, wins to the Eagles, Cats, Suns and Hawks. And in the V8 Supercars, the Brody Kostecki Todd Hazelwood Shelby Power Ford will start from the best possible position for today's 500 at the Bend. Leonie Kay reports.
9: Kostecki, who won the 2025 edition of the race with Hazelwood, charged from sixth in qualifying to top spot in the runoff to clinch his seventh pole of the season. Kostecki edged out Matt Payne, who will share his Penrite Mustang with two-time Bathurst winner Will Davison. Today's 147-lap race will commence at 2:15 p.m. Australian Eastern Standard Time. Leonie Kay, Air Sport.
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10: Good morning, making news on Pulse. A Burnie family has lost their home and their cat after a kitchen exhaust fan sparked a fire on Monday. 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
2: No matter what the weather.
12: Partly cloudy across Launceston today, heading for a top of 21. Showers for tomorrow, Monday, with a high of 19. And shower or two for Tuesday with 14.
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17: In the circumstances where she's processing her own mortality, yes, and having to say goodbye, to have the extraordinary courage and the ability to say, you actually need to do this. After I've gone, you need to process your grief and you need to find, in God's timing, a new wife who will be a mum to these boys.
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19: Well, today we have more of our conversation with Tim Farron and his sons, Sam and Joe, who are originally from the UK. As we heard last time, their wife and mother, Claire, died when Sam and Joe were just 7 and 3 years old. This has had a lasting impact on their lives, with Sam unconsciously becoming protective of his father, and Joe discovering that he had been carrying guilt for many years. Thankfully, as we'll hear, the Lord has helped them through their grief and loss, and their faith has helped them to heal and overcome. Once again, Tim, Sam, and Joe are joining me in our Melbourne studios, and now here's more of our conversation.
15: I think what I'm hearing is that obviously trauma is bad, just the initial, you're losing a person. Mm-hmm. But for young people especially, there's multiple trauma, like under the surface trauma, trauma that's not dealt with until you're a young adult. And hopefully you do deal with it, and some people never do deal with it.
17: Crazy.
15: So it's so much more complicated. And of course, the devil wants to get in there and tell Joe that he's, you know, he should feel guilty, and you that you should fix everybody and keep them from. So it's very complex.
17: There's so many layers to it.
15: And of course, Tim, as the father, you just lost your wife.
17: And
15: you're trying to do your best for your boys.
17: Yeah, absolutely.
15: And my heart goes out to what you must have been going through.
17: Yeah. I mean, I think for me, I was at a point in life where, you know, probably lots of people are, who are not in those circumstances, they're dreaming big dreams about their career.
15: Yeah.
17: They're dreaming big dreams about
15: family.
17: No,
15: it's all taken away from
17: and,
15: you.
17: Yeah. And suddenly, you know, I had to really reprioritize. I mean, my priority had been, you know, Claire, and then to a very close second level, the boys. Mm-hmm. Suddenly, I didn't have Claire, but I knew that actually I now have two sons.
15: You're a single parent now.
17: Yeah.
15: Which is a challenge in and of itself.
17: I have to deal with the reality of, you know, the logistics of life, but knowing actually this is such a profound traumatic moment for the boys, and what they need is to know that they are always going to be my number one priority in that moment. And you sacrifice a whole bunch of stuff to try and invest into that reality and help them to feel and know that. And so I think, you know, when I think about Sam's response, and to a lesser degree Joe's, they were very different, different examples of a sort of trauma response. Mm-hmm. But that point about, you know, caring for dad, and I remember talking to like friends and going, it's really hard because I just see Sam like trying to be a carer for me, and you know, he doesn't need to be. You know, I've got, you know, support networks around me, and how do you help a child to understand that even in the midst of that just profound trauma, that you're doing okay and you're navigating through that one step at a time, and they don't need to bear the burden as a child observing a vulnerable and emotional and traumatized parent. They don't need to bear the burden of caring.
15: But how do you communicate that to a 7-year-old?
17: Yeah, it's really hard. It's really hard. You just have
15: don't
17: to
15: worry
17: try
15: about me.
17: Yeah, I'm fine. Just go play with your toys. Yeah. There are elements of that. There are elements of that. And then I think probably what I also learnt is part of the way that I did that was allowing my emotional outlets to happen.
15: And your emotional outlets?
17: Crying, you know, just exhaustion. I there were definitely moments when the boys saw me crying, but there were a lot more where they didn't. So I learned that actually one of the things that I could do to protect the boys was to find spaces independent of them to really process my grief and trauma. And so, you know, I had a beautiful network of people who cared for them, and I had moments where I could, you know, go and just have time to myself and walk, and, you know, I'd walk through the woods, and, you know, I'd be in tears, or I'd take my car and park in the far corner of the grocery store car park and just sit and cry, and look at pictures of Claire and remember her, and shielding the boys to the best way I could without denying the reality of.
15: Yeah, that's kind of what I'm hearing. On the one hand, you want to be real.
17: Sure, absolutely.
15: But on the other hand, you don't want your boys to think you're a blubbering mess.
17: Yeah, yeah.
15: So what is the balance between shielding but also being real?
17: Yeah, so, I mean, I think for me, acknowledging that there would definitely be moments where, you know, something would trigger it for me in their presence. Mm-hmm. And, you know, I'd be real about my emotions. And it's important that they understood that it's good to cry and, you know, to talk about Claire. But at the same time, you know, having a, for me, a critical part of that journey was having, you know, a really strong close support network where I could be as vulnerable as I needed to be in processing my grief, which gave me the outlets to then be more resilient, not completely resilient, but more resilient when I was with the boys.
15: Okay. Mm. And an interesting thing, your wife, Claire, said something to you before she passed away.
17: She did. And I'm looking forward to the day when I get to heaven to be able to talk to her about this.
15: Have a bit of a chat about that. What did she say?
17: Yeah. So I think, you know, towards the end of Claire's life where we knew, you know, short of something utterly miraculous beyond the realms of medical intervention, that she was going to go to heaven to be with her Heavenly Father. And I owe her so much in terms of gratitude. But one of the things that was so profound was that she reached a place of peacefulness in her heart where she was able to acknowledge that she wasn't going to see her sons grow up. Someone else was going to be their mum in the earthly sense. And she said to me, you need for yourself and for the boys to establish a new marriage relationship and a new family unit. Don't dwell in your grief. Process it, but don't dwell in it because that has profound long-term impact for you and for the boys. And so
15: she's thinking about all that down the line.
17: Yeah, you know, in the circumstances where she's processing her own mortality and having to say goodbye, to have the extraordinary courage and the ability to say, you actually need to do this. After I've gone, you need to process your grief and you need to find, in God's timing, a new wife who will be a mum to these boys as well as a wife to you.
15: Just grieve me for the rest of your life.
17: Yeah.
15: That wasn't her.
17: And you know, we just, I think, you know, we're still, all of us, the three of us, and even Nikki, my new wife, who've been married to for over 20 years, we are still just so in awe of what God did in and through Claire to allow that to be a possibility and a permission structure for that to be so.
15: So that was helpful to you.
17: I don't think our story as a family, as it now is, would have been anywhere near as, I'll say, healed and healing without that reality of Claire being able to say that.
15: So she said that to you.
17: Yeah.
15: Then what happened?
17: Well, so here's the extraordinary hand of God in these circumstances. So at about the same time that was happening, Nikki, my second wife and new mum to the boys, and we've had a daughter as well since, her mum, who, godly woman, again, intergenerational faith family, her mum had the courage to share a prophetic word with Nikki at about the same time as Claire would have been processing all of that, to say to Nikki, who was single at the time, I believe you're going to marry a widower with two children.
15: Oh, wow.
17: And that was, you know, before...
15: Did she know which widower?
17: No, no.
20: They didn't know each other at the time. Hadn't met. No.
17: Really? And Nikki's never met Claire. None of her family ever met Claire. But her mum felt a real conviction from God and had the courage to share that, which would have taken some courage to say that with your daughter. I think you're going to marry a widower with two children.
15: You feel like, no, wait, she had the two children part down too?
17: Yes. Yes.
15: Yeah. Really?
17: Yes.
15: Oh, my goodness.
17: And so this would have been probably about 2 years before Nikki and I met. So, yes, the hand of God in really ministering to Claire and allowing her to say that, and at the same time, somewhere in a different part of the UK, speaking into the mother of my future wife, to say, you're going to marry a widower with two children.
15: Yeah. So she was kind of prepared ahead of time.
17: She was.
15: But meanwhile,
17: yeah,
15: you're going through grief and loss.
17: Correct. Correct. And I had no idea that God's purpose and his thread was at work elsewhere. Of course, I was just in the midst of grief and thinking. Yeah. And candidly, for me at that moment in time, my two thoughts, and these were dominant thoughts in my mind. First thought, I have to protect the boys. Second thought, why would anyone want to marry a widower with two sons? Mm. I think we're on a path now as a threesome. Why would anyone buy into that as a an inherited family and a trauma experience? And so those were, you know, defining thoughts for me for quite a period of time after Claire had died.
15: How did you meet?
17: We met online.
15: Is that right?
17: Yeah.
15: What year was this?
17: We met at the beginning of 2005.
15: Mm-hmm.
17: So about 9 months after Claire had died, we met online.
15: So this was a dating service or?
17: Yeah. Yeah. It was in the early days. It wasn't, you know,
20: not swipe the days left, of dating apps
17: swipe,
20: right now.
17: Swipe right.
1: It was, here's my email, and please send me an
17: like
1: email.
17: A Word template document on a website where you put your profile up, and so that's where we met.
15: Really basic?
17: Yeah.
15: What you met?
17: We did.
15: And you told her your situation, or she knew
17: it? I was very honest in terms of my profile. I was not going to embark on any possible new relationship.
15: Yeah, they had to know what they were getting into.
17: Correct. Mm-hmm. Yeah, you're inheriting a widower with two beautiful sons. If that's not, you know, somewhere in your wheelhouse,
20: you're pretty upfront about that
17: possibility. Yeah. Then
20: you can't talk about that on the third date.
17: No, you can't.
1: I'm surprised if you get down the aisle and say, "Oh, by the way, here are your two new children.
15: Right. Those two kids over there."
17: By the way, you've got two new sons.
15: Our guests today, once again, are Tim Farron and his sons, Sam and Joe, who are originally from the UK. They've been reflecting on the lasting impact of losing their wife and mother, Claire, when Sam and Joe were just 7 and 3 years old. Also, we heard how Claire encouraged Tim to find a new wife who could be a mom to his boys. We'll find out about that and more as we hear more of their story when we return right here on Real Faith.
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15: Welcome back. I'm Eric Scadabo, and today, once again, I'm chatting with Tim Farron and his sons, Sam and Joe, who lost their wife and mother, Claire, when Sam and Joe were just 7 and 3 years old. As we heard before the break, Claire encouraged Tim to find a new wife who could also be a mom to his boys. He eventually met Nikki, who became his wife and their stepmother. Okay, let's talk about the two of you meeting your future new mother, stepmother. Joe, you had an interesting experience?
20: Joe's got some excellent content for this.
15: Tell us about it, please.
17: This is funny.
1: When Dad retells the story, he stresses that he told us that we were going to meet a certain lady who had come into Dad's life, but I have no memory of it because then I was picked up from school and get into the back seat of the car. Hi, Dad, how you going? Yep, good. And there's just this lady sitting next to him in the car.
15: So for you, in your mind, she just kind of pops out of nowhere.
1: Yeah. As much as Dad likes to stress that he didn't just surprise us with it, which I completely understand he would, you know, as I was, oh gosh, I would have not been five yet. So I was four, still a bit of a dodgy memory. But then
20: I would never have done that.
1: No,
20: precisely. You know that.
1: I know exactly. I'm pretty reserved in the car, you know, who's this, trying to figure out who this person is. But then we get home. And I was always the energetic child. But essentially what resulted was I really had to make sure that Nikki knew what she was getting into. And it was like just WWE wrestling, like all the couch cushions on the floor. And
15: this was her introduction to her new potential
20: family.
15: They'd
20: known each other for half an hour. Yeah.
1: And maybe. So the couch.
15: Like pile drivers off of the top rope.
1: Literally. The couch cushions were on the floor. I was standing on top of the couch and doing like haymakers and trying to like just tackle her and everything.
20: Thank goodness that's not how he greets people to this day.
15: Well, that's good.
20: Now,
15: what was behind it? Does this mean, I like her, or I'm just going to put her through a test? What's going on?
1: I don't think I was employing some kind of like protective, like, what are your intentions with my father? Exactly right.
15: Got her in a headlock.
1: Yeah. That's fine. I think it's interesting seeing how my extroversion has, adapted as I've grown up as an adult, where I think obviously, yes, I'm not, when I meet new people, jumping and tackling them, but I think
15: you kind of got over that.
1: I have got over that. I think the excitement and the energy to meet new people and get to know them has remained. And so I think
15: it's got to have an outlet in some way.
1: Precisely. Yeah. When I was four, the outlet was we're going to, you know, you're dead, essentially.
20: Okay. We're going to wrestle.
1: Like, we're going to wrestle. Now, obviously, that's matured a little bit, which is lovely. And so, that's really how, you know, I first met Nikki.
15: But was that, in the end, a positive thing?
1: For me, yeah. Okay. For her, she was like, wow, okay, really, what happened?
20: She left with bruises.
1: Yeah,
20: like
1: she did.
17: Yeah, it's like, wow.
1: Yeah.
15: What were you thinking, Tim? What is going on here?
17: Honestly, there was a degree of humor and laughter in my response.
15: I should say, how long had you known each other up to this point?
17: We'd probably been dating for maybe a few weeks.
15: Okay.
17: By that stage.
15: Still
17: pretty
15: fresh.
17: I wanted her, Nikki, to meet the boys early because it was so important that she, if she was going to be part of their world, that connection was healthy and made early, not a late in the courting process.
15: So did she pass the test?
17: She did. Yeah. I mean, I left them to
1: flying
17: it.
1: Flying colours.
15: Is that right?
17: I left them to it in the lounge.
15: She was fine with all that?
17: Yeah. I just got out of the way and went in the kitchen and listened and laughed and thought, well, that's a pretty unusual first encounter, but it's kind of healthy because I knew Joe and the contrast was very different with Sam.
15: Yeah.
17: And again, that was kind of, I think, some of his carer behaviours coming out in his first interaction with Nikki.
20: Like, I remember this moment as well, but my experience of it was coming home, maybe someone else had brought me home from school or something, I don't know, I was coming home a bit later, and I walked in down the hallway and I looked to the left, which is where the living room is, and see WrestleMania happening in there. And my conscious memory of that moment is seeing it and then seeing them with each other and then going, like, I just went straight into the kitchen to Dad.
15: Now, were you happy?
20: I don't know. I think I was just unsure and cautious. And then I think I went straight to Dad, which again, as you were saying, is probably just like a protective kind of thing. Mm. Like, oh, what's going on here? Like, I'm just going to go and see what Dad's doing. And there was definitely, like, I don't have many conscious memories of how this manifested, but I think there was definitely a bit more of a hesitancy with me connecting with Nikki in the early stages and kind of tiptoeing my way towards cultivating a relationship with her because I was protective of Dad. So yeah, I didn't participate in WrestleMania, unfortunately. I have a different memory of
15: you're
20: of
15: a
20: that.
15: Slower adapter.
17: But,
15: yeah,
17: but,
15: yeah.
17: But what was really significant in that first encounter was you actually took some pictures of Claire.
20: Yeah, I don't remember this, but you tell me the story.
17: Yeah, so it did take you a little while to defrost. but after,
15: so I'm just noticing the contrast.
17: Yeah, yeah.
15: On the one hand, WrestleMania. On the other hand, kind of cold shoulder.
17: Well, it wasn't cold shoulder. It was Sam's word is right. It was caution.
15: Okay.
17: But then you took pictures of Claire and said, "This is my mum," and you know, so it was kind of that sense of, you know, this is my identity. And my circumstance, and I think even as a 7-year-old, it was kind of like, this is my mum.
20: Yeah.
17: And like almost introducing her to Nikki in that moment as a sort of first interaction together.
20: Which it's like hearing you say that, and that's not the first time you said that as well, it gives me so much respect for Nikki in this whole process as well, because like if she was sitting here right now with a microphone, she has told so many times about how like intimidated she felt in that moment in the lead up to meeting us and like there's this other woman that's been involved in this boy's life.
15: She must have really been
20: how do I like measure up to this? And she's talked to you about it. I don't know if you can talk to that dad or not, but like it's cultivated so much respect for me in Nikki in the way that she handled that process.
17: Yeah. I mean, I think Claire was deeply loved by lots and lots of people. And I think that the journey that she went through, people who were our support structure and who cared for the boys, and they adored Claire, and so they should. And so I think Nikki, even in the weeks that we'd been dating, kind of got a sense of, you know, there's this extraordinary woman who's gone through a horrible journey, ultimately that's resulted in her losing her life, and had the courage to, you know, create a permission structure for a future beyond her. And I think Nikki would say, you know, there was almost a, she was in awe of all of that and like, wow, how can I live up to that? And so I think meeting the boys for the first time and then starting to meet our friendship group, there was always elements of that. And here we are 20 years on and, you know, I have so much love and respect for Nikki and the journey that she's been on. And she, alongside Claire, you know, they're the heroes in this story.
20: Yeah, that's right.
17: Both of them, alongside God as sort of sovereign in all of it. But yeah, to step into that. And I think, candidly, if her mum had not shared that prophetic
15: word with
17: her. Yeah,
15: I was wondering about that. Like she had the comfort of knowing, well, this is hard, but God says this is what's supposed to happen.
17: Yeah. I mean, yes, a comfort in the context of, you know, WWE wrestling and, you know, a slightly cautious 7-year-old as a sort of first encounter. But I think she would say that was such a profound assurance for her, even in the midst of what have I got myself into? That was kind of the abiding narrative in her mind, even though there was all of this anxiety about I'm stepping into the shoes of this extraordinary woman, I'm inheriting a ready-made family with two young children, all of that, and yet, you know, she had the extraordinary courage to keep pressing in and giving and committing love into our relationship and love into establishing the relationship with Sam and Joe.
15: Okay, so you eventually married.
17: Yeah.
15: And then you made the decision to come to Australia.
17: Yeah.
15: Why?
17: So, again, this is an extraordinary God thread in our story. So, my best friend at university, so he and I did Bible study together every week, and he'd moved to Australia with his wife for work. And he constantly was reaching out and saying, oh, come down with Claire and see Australia. Claire was never well enough to be able to make that
15: journey.
17: That
15: wasn't even an option.
17: No, no, never. But in the back of my mind, I just felt a stirring in my spirit from God that Australia was going to be significant in our life story. And so what was really strange was as part of investing in really building health in our family before we got married, Nikki and I came down with the boys in August 2005 for a month's holiday in Australia. Mm-hmm. It was really just, we wanted to invest in making some really rich, joyful moments mm-hmm. and creating that space for the four of us just to spend a month together uninterrupted.
20: And you were still dating at that point. You weren't engaged to each other.
17: Yeah, correct. Yeah. Correct. Yeah. But it was interesting. I turned to Nikki on the plane as we were leaving Cairns, heading back. And I said, you know, if ever an opportunity came to come to Australia and establish a new life, I think we should give it a go. And Nikki's mum was an Australian citizen, so she had Australian nationality as well mm-hmm. as British nationality. Mm-hmm. Anyway, about 3 or 4 weeks after we got back to the UK, I was shoulder tapped from Australia by the CEO of a business here to say, do you want to come and run our financial services practice in Australia?
15: Oh, wow.
17: And it was like one of those, again, another like extraordinary revelation moment. And so we looked at one another and went, this is absolutely of God. We spoke about this a month ago.
15: Yeah.
17: And not knowing that this possibility was coming. And so it gave us a huge mental shift at that mm-hmm. moment to say, mm-hmm. we're going to go and try and start a new life as a new family in Australia.
19: Well, that was part two of my conversation with Tim Farron and his sons, Sam and Joe, who are originally from the UK, but as we just heard, they eventually moved to Australia. We'll hear more about that next time. But first, I just want to honor their wife and mother, Claire, who before she passed away, selflessly encouraged Tim to find a new wife who could also be a mom to their boys. She thought about all this in the midst of her grief and knowing that she didn't have long to live, but she wanted what was best for them. This reminds me of the Bible verse in Philippians that says, "Do nothing out of selfish ambition or vain conceit, but in humility, consider others above yourself." Well, next time, we'll hear about how they all settle in Australia and about some of the challenges Sam and Joe faced in their teenage years. Until then, I'm Eric Scadabo. So long, and God bless.
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4: Hello, I'm Sarah Womby. A 29-year-old Australian woman has been killed in a cliff fall at a famous lookout in Bali. Emergency services were alerted to the Queenslander being stranded on a cliff face at Kalinking Beach, but she fell before rescuers could reach her. Local media says the location is a notorious accident hotspot. The Federal Energy Minister says the latest escalation in the Middle East conflict will likely push up fuel prices in Australia. Iran-backed Houthi rebels have taken control of islands in the Red Sea, threatening a key global trade route used to export Saudi Arabia's oil. Chris Bowen says while Australian fuel stocks are stable, the latest development is disturbing.
5: The ongoing war in Iran is doing nothing to improve the fuel supply around the world and is pushing up prices of oil. We're seeing that in the markets, and that will inevitably also flow through to Australia.
4: NRL winger Josh Adokar's career is in the balance after he allegedly tested positive to cocaine. Dusty Fitzpatrick reports.
6: Police say the 31-year-old was pulled over for a roadside test at Newtown in inner Sydney. Adokar was subject to a drug wipe, which allegedly returned a positive identification for cocaine. It's the second time the Eel star has been caught up in a drugs drama. The Bulldogs ripped up his contract after a 2024 roadside test returned a positive result. The Parramatta Eels say they are aware of the latest investigation and have notified the NRL Integrity Unit. Adokar's management says he's seeking professional support. Dusty Fitzpatrick, Sydney.
4: Queensland's building regulator is targeting common construction defects across the state. The Building and Construction Commission is trialling heat maps to identify suburbs that need the most attention. Chief Executive Angelo Lambrino says defect types vary depending on the area.
7: As you move around the state, we do see variation in the top five. Down on the Gold Coast, swimming pools and retaining walls make it into the top five. But then you go up to Townsville and roof cladding and drainage makes it into the top five. And then out west into Toowoomba, we've got things like metal framing and masonry defects.
4: Western Australia's Transport Authority is facing a backlash over plans to let ferries at Matilda Bay travel at nearly triple the current speed limit. The Public Transport Authority has applied to increase nighttime river limits from 10 to 25 knots to keep its expanded network on schedule. Safety on Swan Chair Megan Bagworth is calling for the government to redesign the route or vessels rather than putting local waterway users in danger.
8: I kind of liken it to the PTA considering a new bus route and considering speed exemptions through school zones in order to meet timetable requirements. These speeds are in place as a result of extensive research and evidence to protect the Swan River and the safety of other waterway users.
4: Also in news, a police investigation is underway after a scuffle outside a One Nation election event in Victoria. And Australia's biggest celebration of spring, Floriade, kicked off yesterday in Canberra. This year's theme is Feast of Flowers. Floriade runs until October 11. This is Air National News. Adelaide's 2026 AFL season is over after a 53-point semi-final loss to Brisbane at the Gabba. Crows coach Matthew Nicks says his side was well beaten by a team chasing a third consecutive premiership.
9: It's a pretty deep cut at the moment with our young group in there. They're hurting, but I think the respect we should show for why they're doing what they can to go three in a row, pretty obvious they're games at a very high level.
4: In the NRL, the first week of finals wraps up this afternoon with a qualifier between Penrith and Sydney. Wins yesterday for Cronulla and the Dolphins. And Formula One, the attention turns to the qualifying session in Spain. Air Sports Paul Walsh has the details.
10: It has taken what McLaren team principal Andrea Stella described as a masterpiece lap by Lando Norris to secure his third pole position for 2026, this time at the Spanish Formula One Moto Racing Grand Prix. On a new track, all drivers were initially cautious of the challenges that it presented, but for Norris, he pushed his McLaren to the limits and reap the rewards.
11: Very, very excited, of course, very pleased.
2: because it's not often you achieve a lap like I did today, and it's a pretty awesome feeling when you do.
10: Current Drivers' Championship leader Kimi Antonelli will sit beside Norris on the front row, with Max Verstappen and Lewis Hamilton on the second, with Charles Leclerc and George Russell making up the third. Oscar Piastri will start from the fourth row. Paul Walsh for Air Sport.
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11: Good morning. Making news on Pulse, a Burnie family has lost their home and their cat after a kitchen exhaust fan sparked a fire on Monday. A new documentary, 16 Years in the Making, charts how Shipstand Bluff became one of the world's most famous surf breaks. And draft designs have been released for a new interchange at Gordons Hill Road on Hobart's Eastern Shore as part of the Mornington Roundabout upgrade. 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
13: No matter what the weather.
11: Partly cloudy across Launceston today, heading for a top of 21. Showers for tomorrow Monday with a high of 19 and shower or two for Tuesday with 14.
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17: From the Bible. Psalm 50 verse 15 says, "Call upon me in the day of trouble, then I will deliver you and you will honour me." Chuck Swindoll in his book, Growing Strong in the Seasons of Life, suggests that there is one four-letter word which God loves to hear us shout when we are angry or discouraged. And that word is H-E-L-P. Help. A thought to ponder. On Launceston's Way FM.
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18: G'day everyone and welcome to the journey this week. My name's Jude Hennessy. And I have the great pleasure each and every week of hosting this show that's all about faith, hope, love and life. It comes from the Catholic Diocese of Wollongong, airs widely around Australia in over 35 Christian radio stations and some community radio stations too, which is awesome. And each and every week we try to provide little God spots and some great music and insights on how to walk the journey of faith and grow in our discipleship, embracing the mission to make Jesus known and loved in our sphere of influence and grow closer to Jesus. And to help us do that this week, we've got some awesome people that are in the mix for us this week. We've got Father Dave Callahan from the Missionaries of God's Love. He's got a nice piece that talks about the free samples that you get when you go to some of the shops or some of the shopping centres. I was over in Canada recently. I couldn't believe the amount of free samples that are over there. And he's going to tie that in with us about the samples and the taste we get of the Holy Spirit from time to time and how that's calling us to deeper relationship with our Lord and in the power of the Holy Spirit. Dr. Byron Francine Parola, they're talking about something which lots and lots of people endure, which is when a pregnancy ends too soon and the grief that's associated with that. Really important topic. Great to have Bishop Tony Percy with us too. He's going to be giving us some insights in today's gospel that's set down for the 24th Sunday in Ordinary Time. It's going to talk about unlimited forgiveness. That is, as is, Father Mike Delaney, who's going to talk about God's boundless mercy and what's required of us as people that are his disciples. Now, we're called to do the same. To be forgiven, you must forgive. That's going to be the key line we hear today in the proclamation of the Gospel of St. Matthew, chapter 18, 21 to 35. Max Norton's going to proclaim that gospel for us now. Just read it. You proclaim the gospel. It's the word of God. And then we'll be hearing from Father Mike Delaney. He's from down in Tassie Way. It's great to have him on the show, and we do pretty regularly. It's great not only with the stuff that we get related to his gospel reflections, but his regular God spots on other topics as well. We'll hear from him now, and we've got Mother Hilda Scott coming up after the break as well. She's going to talk about the experience of walking the Camino. But let's hear from Father Mike, and then it'll be time for some great music. And Max Norton does a great job in linking that music to the God spot we've just heard about. And we'll be hearing from Keith and Kristen Getty. His mercy is more. I think you're really going to love today's show, and I'm stoked you've been able to join us. Faith, hope, love and life. That's what the journey's all about. And it's great to be journeying with you.
15: A reading from the Holy Gospel according to Matthew. Peter went up to Jesus and said, "Lord, how often must I forgive my brother if he wrongs me? As often as seven times?" Jesus answered, "Not seven, I tell you, but 77 times. And so the kingdom of heaven may be compared to a king who decided to settle his accounts with his servants. When the reckoning began, they brought him a man who owed 10,000 talents, but he had no means of paying. So his master gave orders that he should be sold, together with his wife and children and all their possessions, to meet the debt. At this, the servant threw himself down at his master's feet. "Give me time," he said, "and I'll pay you the whole sum." And the servant's master felt so sorry for him that he let him go and cancelled the debt. Now, as this servant went out, he happened to meet a fellow servant who owed him 100 denarii, and he seized him by the throat and began to throttle him. "Pay me what you owe," he said. His fellow servant fell at his feet and implored him, saying, "Give me time and I'll pay you." But the other would not agree. On the contrary, he had him thrown into prison till he should pay the debt. His fellow servants were deeply distressed when they saw what had happened, and they went to their master and reported the whole affair to him. Then the master sent for him. "You wicked servant," he said, "I cancelled that debt of yours when you appealed to me. Were you not bound then to have pity on your fellow servant just as I had pity on you?" And in his anger, the master handed him over to the torturers till he should pay all his debt. And that is how my heavenly Father will deal with you unless you each forgive your brother from your heart. The Gospel of the Lord. The Gospel Reflection with Father Mike Delaney.
19: 2 weeks ago, we heard Jesus tell his disciples he was going up to Jerusalem, and there he would suffer and die and rise again on the third day. He told his disciples then that if they wanted to follow him, they must take up their cross daily, because to be a Christ follower will come at a great cost. Last weekend, we heard Jesus say that there were ways to offer correction to members of the community that allow a person to be reconciled and welcomed back. Part of my reflection then asked whether we had taken the matter to God in prayer, or whether we'd acted from our own position before we made that decision to correct somebody. Today's gospel then takes us beyond what the limits of our human experience are, because here we hear Peter ask Jesus, "Lord, how often must I forgive my brother if he wrongs me? As often as seven times?" Jesus' response tells him, and is further developed in the parable, that the mercy and love of God is not limited by our human imagining, but is boundless, because Jesus says not seven times, but 77 times. Just briefly, let's quickly look at what this boundless mercy means to the first figure in the parable. A talent was a weight between 20 to 40 kilograms, generally accepted to be about 33 kilograms. Now, I chose the price of silver because gold was much more expensive, which means 10,000 talents would be almost $300 million. For the king to forgive that kind of level of debt, he is very, very generous. And the story continues with the second man owing this first servant 100 denarii. Now, that's the equivalent of 100 days' wages, which would amount to around $34,278. In many ways, this is already also an incredible debt, and it would take some time for a person to be able to repay the amount. So, in a sense, the first servant's initial response of being upset that he can't be repaid immediately is, in some ways, understandable. But what does the story mean for us in the light of God's generosity? As I listen and reflect on what happens, do I recognize that the first servant is a Jesus image, someone who gave everything for me, and that I'm the second servant who really struggles to forgive my sister and my brother? Way back in the 5th century, St. Augustine understood the difficulty, and he suggested that forgiveness was like a mother who had two wonderful daughters named Justice and Compassion. For me, the challenge is that when I feel I have been offended, or when someone owes me something, I'm more interested in justice rather than compassion, and so I can lose sight of forgiveness altogether. So perhaps a question for today is, what will it cost me to look at forgiveness differently, so that I can actually see God's mercy being poured out both as justice and compassion in every moment of my day? If I can change, then perhaps I can learn to live generously and graciously towards others, the way God lives towards me.
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4: Now, wisdom from the Abbey with Mother Hilda.
5: I recently heard about a woman, Ailsa Piper. She's Australian, a journalist, director and actor. Perhaps you've heard of her too and what she's done. Ailsa walked the well-known pilgrimage track, the Camino, the one that stretches from France to Spain. Pilgrimages in ancient times were something one undertook to make amends for one's own sins and also as a means of thanksgiving. It involved dependence on others, and inevitably one discovered that one had brought too much luggage. It generally got discarded along the way. Usually the walk ended at a sacred Christian site. In Norway, it so often ended in Trondheim Cathedral. To this day, you can see the black-stained pillars where the tired pilgrims lent their weary, unwashed bodies against the solidity of the house of God. In their minds and hearts, God had heard their prayer, and forgiveness or atonement or whatever had been accomplished. As I speak, I guess it's a bit like people going back to places of the past. They revisit sites that were once important or places where they'd had a particularly hard time and feel the need to exorcise the demons that still ring within them. Anyway, Ailsa Piper put a new and at the same time revived spirit into that ancient custom. She walked 1,300 kilometres in 45 days and her luggage was comprised of the sins, the wants, the desires of others. It was not an easy walk. It rained, it was hot, it was cold, and the road was often rough. I imagine she didn't always have a great choice of accommodation either. She advertised her intention before she went, and people came out of the woodwork. She said, "Yes, people gave me their sins. From the first day there were confessions, even some from strangers who'd heard of what I wanted to do." Knowing someone would be taking on their sin, the deep-seated, shameful skeletons in so many cupboards, they all came out into for a life-giving airing and a new home. It seems to me that in the pilgrimage that is in all our lives, we too can walk for the sins of others. When someone yells at you for whatever reason, there is a skeleton waiting to be aired. When someone is rude or insensitive or dismissive of you on your road through life, a skeleton is asking for a new home. Instead of condemning and retaliating, I wonder, could we too bear the sins of others with a smile and understanding? It takes courage, but then after all, Jesus did it and he wound up on the cross. Surely as Christians we can do no less. In carrying the sins of others, we also can cure the world.
6: Thank you to Mother Hilda Scott there. She's a Benedictine nun. Wisdom from the Abbey is her segment. And this week she spoke about the sort of endurance you need on something like the Camino walk and doing hard things and embracing in the hard things the stuff that we often endure in encountering others through their behaviours and often our own behaviours too that are tied up in those difficult relationships. It takes courage to do that in a loving way, and that's what we're called to. And it was a great insight that we've got from Mother Hilda Scott in talking about walking for others. Walking for others when you're doing pilgrimage walks. It could be walking for others. It could be certainly doing so in prayer. But recognizing and realizing that the faults and shortcomings of others, we need to forgive, and they're tied into our own as well. So a good link there with the gospel that we've heard today. After the break, Bishop Tony Percy, Auxiliary Bishop in Sydney, his segment is The Word, and he's got a piece that he's called this week, Forgiveness Unlimited, and being able to forgive as Christ forgives. But before that, some more great music is Jordan Sincere now, Weary Traveller, and we'll be hearing from the afters. New day, new life, after a short break. But Bishop Tony Percy, he's not too far away. Faith, hope, love and life. We're picking up steam, and it's great to be with you on the journey. Weary

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1: The 24th Sunday of the year, Year A, gives us a beautiful reading from Ecclesiasticus, otherwise known as the Book of Sirach. It begins at chapter 27, verse 30, with these words: resentment and anger, these are foul things, and both are found with the sinner. I mean, just those words alone are good enough for an examination of conscience and good enough to terminate, in fact, this commentary. The sense of the Word of God, it's so powerful, isn't it? It enters us and is able to change us just in the hearing. That's the key thing. It's not so much in reading the Word of God, it's actually in hearing the Word of God, because it comes out of the oral culture. So it's God speaking directly to us. Resentment and anger, these are foul things, and both are found with the sinner. So to get rid of resentment, get rid of all anger. And this matches then and ties up with the very gospel reading we have, which is the Gospel of Matthew chapter 18, which is the magnificent section in the Gospel of Matthew which deals with how to live together as Christians. It's the first rule of life. At the top of what I said to you last week, this ark, imagine an ark, the ark of the triumph, or any ark that you can think of. At the top is the shepherd forgiving. That's the keystone to stop the ark collapsing. And then you have two foundation stones. One on the left is conversion unlimited, converting to God as Father, being his children, trusting like children, accepting gifts like children. And on the right-hand side of the ark is the other foundation stone, which is forgiveness unlimited. So our gospel today comes from the right-hand side of the ark and deals especially with forgiveness in the form of a parable. So Jesus tells a parable about forgiveness. A man is forgiven 10,000 talents by God, but then fails to forgive his neighbor 100 denarii. Now, this is what we call in Scripture a classic case of hyperbole. Hyperbole that is employed by Jesus to really shock us into action. So, in other words, God forgives incredibly generously, but do we? That's the question we're faced. God forgives us through his passion, his death and resurrection, his life too, but most especially through his passion, death and resurrection. But do we forgive after the pattern of Christ himself? Now, the mathematics is fun. So a denarius. So what is a denarius? A denarius is the equivalent of the daily wage in the ancient time in which Christ lived, 2,000 years ago in the Holy Land. What's a talent? A talent is 6,000 denarii. So one denarii is the daily wage, and one talent is 6,000 times that daily wage, 6,000 denarii. That's the way they had their units of measurement. So if we compare this to, say, or bring it into the modern age in Australia, in Australian life, if we say that the daily wage is $350, which is fairly accurate, I think, so we say, ask ourselves, well, what then would be the equivalent of 10,000 talents in our own time? What's the equivalent of the ancient brought into the time that we now live in? Okay, so if the wage is $350 per day, the average wage, the daily wage, times by 6,000, that will give you one talent. So one talent in the modern age is worth $2,100,000. And we're told in the parable that the man is forgiven 10,000 talents. So we time the figure 2,100,000 by 10,000, and we get the figure of $21 billion. So a man is forgiven, we say 10,000 talents, well, that we make that 21 billion. A man is forgiven $21 billion, but fails to forgive 100 denarii. In modern terms, that would be failing to forgive $35,000. So you see the discrepancy, you see the huge gap that Jesus is telling us this parable to say, look, you are forgiven so much by God, surely you can forgive the little that you need to forgive by somebody offending you. It's a remarkable parable. As I say, it's a classic case of hyperbole. At any rate, there is no love without forgiveness. This is the point of the parable. And there is no forgiveness without love. To repeat, there is no love without forgiveness, and there is no forgiveness without love. In other words, no forgiveness means spiritual paralysis.
0: Thanks so much to Bishop Tony Percy there for his great insights into the power of forgiveness, the importance of forgiveness, and when recognizing and really pondering all that we've been forgiven as individuals by Jesus, as his disciples, let's be conscious too of the requirement for us to do the same in the way that we forgive others. Not always easy, and that's why God gives us grace and the Holy Spirit to be able to do so. Thanks to Bishop Tony Percy. After the break, we're going to be diving into a God spot from Dr. Byron Francine Parola about a topic that's difficult and affects a lot of people. I'm certainly going to say it's certainly been part of the experience of my wife and I when a pregnancy ends too soon. And there's a lot of hidden grief and stuff that stays with you when that happens. And Dr. Byron Francine, they're going to break that open. That's coming up after the break, but some more music first. Here's Kane and the song Anymore. Faith, hope, love and life. My name's Jude Hennessy, and it's great to be with you on the journey.

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7: Miscarriage is one of the most common and most hidden losses in our communities. How we respond to grieving couples matters more than we might think. For many couples, a positive pregnancy test arrives quietly. Long before a public announcement, a due date is calculated, names are considered, and a whole future begins to take shape in the imagination. So, when that pregnancy ends in miscarriage, what's lost is far more than a medical event. It's a person, a hope, a future that had already put down roots in the heart. Yet miscarriage remains one of those griefs we rarely talk about openly. Often, it's a private loss, carried by a couple alone, yet felt just as deeply.
6: Around one in four pregnancies ends in miscarriage, which means it is almost certainly part of the story of families sitting beside us in the pew on a Sunday. While the loss is shared, it is rarely experienced in the same way by both parents. A mother often grieves a relationship that was already physical and intimate, a life she carried in her own body. A father may grieve differently, more privately, sometimes channeling his sorrow into caring for his wife, sometimes feeling he has no permission to fall apart himself. Neither parent is grieving more or less than the other. They are simply grieving as two different people who loved the same child. Yet, they can easily misunderstand the other's grief response because mismatched grief can be interpreted as indifference, adding further hurt to an already painful situation.
7: Most of us genuinely want to comfort those grieving the loss of their child. The trouble is that reaching for something to say, we often say for the wrong thing. At least you can have another. Or everything happens for a reason. Each is offered in kindness, and each can land like a gut punch because despite the intention, they fail to recognise the loss that is being felt. We were reminded of this at a conference panel we were hosting. One of our panellists remarked how many couples today seem opposed to larger families, implying this was simply a lifestyle choice.
6: Another responded with heartfelt emotional force. She had carried 11 pregnancies and had 3 surviving children, yet in Catholic circles she had felt judged as anti-life by comments just like that one. It was a poignant reminder of how easily we assume that fewer children mean less desire for them. In truth, pregnancy loss and infertility are often a private suffering, made heavier still by the assumptions of others. Behind a small family may lie a hidden litany of grief and loss.
7: So how might we, as a community of faith, do better? Mostly by saying less and offering more presence. A simple, "I'm so sorry, I'm here." A meal dropped off, prayers offered. The simple acknowledgement that this child existed and mattered. Naming the loss rather than tiptoeing around it is often the greatest gift we can give.
6: There's a time for simply offering comfort to a grieving couple. There is also a time to offer help a couple may need and perhaps didn't know existed. For couples walking this road right now, support networks and prayer liturgies to mark the loss can be found in many countries.
7: And when they are ready, restorative reproductive medicine, RRM, combined with fertility awareness more generally, can offer important practical help. For couples who suffer recurrent miscarriages or are struggling to conceive, these services help identify and treat the underlying issues that can be missed or dismissed by a rushed medical system. No couple should grieve a child alone. With a little more awareness and tenderness in our communities, none of us ever needs to.
6: You've been listening to Smart Loving Insights. 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
8: Thanks to Dr. Byron and Francine Parola. That's a really important topic that they've spoken about there. They don't shy away from having the conversations about things that are difficult, whether it be the stuff that engage couples or couples that are in a bit of a crisis in their relationship, need to talk about and need to address. And I really encourage you to dive into their stuff. Just go to smartloving.com.au. They've got some incredible resources to help us in that most important of relationships for so many of us, the relationship of husband and wife. And today that was really great. They spoke about the stuff you deal with.

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1: 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They're the best thing that's ever happened to me. 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
6: These days when you visit many food shops, the shops are very happy to give you a free sample of their food, a small little taste, to try and stir up a hunger in you, a desire to come and buy their product. You often see this with ice cream shops, where they'll give you a free taste of any flavour you want. With the idea being that you'll become so captured by that flavour, you'll want to purchase the whole thing. Now, as Christians, when we've had an experience of God, an encounter with God, or an experience of the Holy Spirit, we need to stop and ask why God has given this to us. It's very much the same idea. St. Paul says that the Holy Spirit is a pledge of our inheritance. We could almost say that the gift of the Spirit is like the deposit on heaven, a foretaste of eternity. Now, sadly, many Christians are happy to just keep going back for the free sample and never actually take hold of what is being given to us. The reason God gives us this taste of eternity is so that we would sell everything and decide to be so captured by the love of God that we would give our whole life to following Him and serving Him. So if you have experienced something of God in your prayer, if you've had a taste of heaven through this experience of the Holy Spirit, allow the hunger to go deep in you. Allow it to capture you so that you'll sell everything and commit yourself to prayer until this becomes your normal state of being. I'm Father Dave Callahan from the Missionaries of God's Love. Find out more about us at mglpriestsandbrothers.org.

0: Great song to finish off this week's show. Matt Boswell and Keith and Kristen Getty, All My Boast Is in Jesus. It's the live version. And before that, we heard from Father Dave Callahan, who joined the dots for us well. Speaking about free samples you get when you're out shopping often and talking about the experience of the Holy Spirit is like receiving a bit of a free sample, a foretaste of the eternal life that God promises us and the joy in particular and the peace. There's so many things that when you encounter the Holy Spirit are just beautiful and often overwhelming, and that's what eternal life's going to be like. So thanks to Father Dave for pointing that out and reminding us of that. And to him and to all of our presenters this week, to Dr. Byron Francine, Bishop Tony Percy, Mother Hilda and Father Micah at the top of the show, we're really grateful for their contributions, really grateful to you for listening in, really privileged to be contributing to the wonderful thing that is Christian radio right around the nation. This is going out via so many Christian radio stations. We're just privileged to be contributing to the ministry that you're involved in. That's what I think it is, the ministry of Christian radio. Great source of encouragement, great source of hope, great source of power in the way that the gospel is proclaimed by many churches in their contributions to Christian radio. And of course, a big thank you to Max Norden, who puts the show together for us each and every week. We will be doing it all again next week as we right around the country are experiencing the first taste of spring in lots and lots of locations, which is just beautiful, wonderful. It's a great time of year. And I certainly hope you can join us again next week. Faith, hope, love and life. My name's Jude Hennessy, and it's been great to be with you on The Journey.
1: The Journey is presented by Jude Hennessy and produced by Max Norden on Darawal Country in the office of the Bishop for the Catholic Diocese of Wollongong.

It's another Tassie Sunday morning. And no matter what you've got planned, stay tuned for 2 hours of inspiring music and thought-provoking talks that will challenge you to live a life of meaning and purpose. 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
0: This week, Lily and Phil Spence. She wants the key to the city. New music by Third Day Dawn and Emma Nainvey. We are an army rising up. And in the artist spotlight this week, the Love Northern Rivers Festival Series continues with Cindy Lee-Boski. Sunday from noon on Launceston's YFM.

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0: Jan McKay with you on this Sunday morning, and it's time once again on WAFM to include a sermon message from one of the Christian fellowships in and around our city of Launceston. As mentioned in the previous hour, today we focus on the Riverbank Christian Church, which is situated in the suburb of Riverside. The message will be presented by Pastor Reuben Capill, and the portion of scripture will be Psalm 36. He's entitled his message, Your Love Reaches to the Heavens. And he expounds the truths found in this psalm by comparing and contrasting life before Jesus with life as it is for us now. And as we begin, I join with Pastor Reuben's opening remarks by suggesting that you follow along with your Bible as he now leads us verse by verse through Psalm 36, a psalm of David.
1: Well, I hope you'll turn with me in your Bibles to Psalm 36. I'd love you to have a Bible open, whether that's on your phone or on paper. The book of Psalms is pretty much right in the middle of your paper Bible. And I would love you to follow along and be engaging with God's word as I preach. Psalm 36. For the director of music of David, the servant of the Lord. I have a message from God in my heart concerning the sinfulness of the wicked. There is no fear of God before their eyes. In their own eyes, they flatter themselves too much to detect or hate their sin. The words of their mouths are wicked and deceitful. They fail to act wisely or do good. Even on their beds, they plot evil. They commit themselves to a sinful course and do not reject what is wrong. Your love, Lord, reaches to the heavens, your faithfulness to the skies. Your righteousness is like the highest mountains, your justice like the great deep. You, Lord, preserve both people and animals. How priceless is your unfailing love, O God! People take refuge in the shadow of your wings. They feast on the abundance of your house. You give them drink from your river of delights. For with you is the fountain of life. In your light, we see light. Continue your love to those who know you, your righteousness to the upright in heart. May the foot of the proud not come against me, nor the hand of the wicked drive me away. See how the evildoers lie fallen, thrown down, not able to rise. Amen. Well, as we begin, I want to ask you whether you think that you see things accurately and clearly. I'm asking whether you see life, whether you see humanity, whether you see the world the way it really is. Do you have an accurate view of yourself, of your marriage, of your parenting, of your friendships, of your church, of your society, of your relationship with God? Do you have clarity and perspective on the way things really are? I'm quite sure that I don't. Much as I might like to think that I see things clearly and that all my opinions are right, I know I often struggle for clarity and perspective. Thankfully, perspective is exactly what Psalm 36 has to offer us. It offers us the insights of King David. He was full of the Holy Spirit, and he calls himself at the start there, the servant of the Lord. And in this psalm, David looks out on the world with divine clarity and perspective, and he says there are three things that we need to see clearly. In particular, David wants to help us get a right view of human sinfulness, a right view of God's goodness, and a right view of the future. If you look at Psalm 36 in your Bible, you'll see how that's the natural progression of the psalm. It naturally divides into verses 1 to 4,